0: Control today. Rangers took the opening game in the series yesterday 5-0, scoring runs in the first three innings to set the tone for the evening. Really, the tone setter was Cal Quantrill, who tossed seven shutout innings in picking up his fifth win of the season. The Rangers, with that victory, improving to 62-64. And at the outset of play today, the only team sitting in that third and final wildcard spot in the American League, but also starting the day just one game behind the Houston Astros in the American League West. The Nationals come into play fourth in the NL East with a record of 60-67. Nationals here tonight trying to snap what has become a four-game losing streak. And the starting pitchers for our contest here tonight, for Washington, a guy who has had a terrific 2026 campaign, the 28-year-old right-hander out of Bixby, Oklahoma, Cade Cavalli. Cavalli, 10-5 on the year with a 3.36 earned run average. He has been really good since the All-Star break. The first-round pick of the Nationals back in 2020, coming out of the University of Oklahoma. He makes his 27th start of the season here tonight and his 38th career start. And his opponent for the Rangers, the 26-year-old right-hander from Bogart, Georgia, Kamar Rocker. Rocker for the year 4-9 with a 4.50 ERA, makes his 24th appearance and his 22nd start of the year, pitching on 4 days rest, which he has done often this year. But the Rangers were looking at maybe giving Jacob DeGrom a little more time to recover from his last outing, in which he left after throwing only two innings with triceps fatigue. And you heard Skip Schumacher say that DeGrom will start tomorrow, meaning that DeGrom will go on 6 days rest, while Rocker here today goes on 4 days rest. Some real similarities between these two pitchers in terms of numbers. Rocker making his 39th career start. As we mentioned, Cavalli his 38th career start. And Rocker tonight facing the Washington Nationals for the first time, as is Cavalli facing the Texas Rangers for the first time here tonight. So it's a couple of right-handers going at it here in game two of the series. We're back with a look at your starting lineups, and we'll have the first pitch for you coming up right after this on the Trajan Wealth Rangers Radio Network.
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5: 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I'm Christian Spicer. I'm a writer, podcaster, and a huge fan of The Last of Us. In this show, we'll be recapping the story of part one while diving deep into the making of. We'll be talking to people like writer and creative director Neil Druckmann.
6: At first, they don't like each other. And by the end of it, they're going to love each other like the way a parent loves a child or a child loves their parent, and they're willing to do anything for each other.
5: You'll hear from voice actors like Ashley Johnson and Troy Baker.
7: I feel like the line is blurred between me and Ellie at this point.
8: She may be a monster, but for right now, she's a little girl, and I can't abandon a little girl.
5: And we'll be talking to some of the developers who created the game from the ground up.
9: And I could sense how different this game was from any other game that existed before.
10: The fact that the game has both a clicker ripping your throat out and Ellie telling you a joke from a joke book, I think that makes for just a really rich and multifaceted experience.
11: You want us to just leave you here?
12: Yes.
13: There's no way.
12: I will not turn into one of those things.
7: How could you not know what loss is in this world? I mean, everyone has lost someone.
5: We'll also give you what we've all been waiting for, a behind-the-scenes look into the making of the long-awaited sequel, The Last of Us Part II.
6: Definitely this is more of Joel's story, the first game, whereas the second game is definitely more of Ellie's story.
7: Even if I weren't a part of it, I would be blown away.
13: I struggled for a long time with surviving. No matter what, you keep finding something to fight for.
5: Subscribe now so you don't miss a thing.

batting in the cleanup spot, the right fielder Dalen Lyle, hitting fifth and getting the start as the designated hitter, Andres Chaparro, batting sixth, and he'll be behind the plate, Cabert Ruiz. The number seven batter, the center fielder, Jacob Young, hitting eighth. He's at third base, Yorbit Vivas. And batting ninth at second base is Nassim Nunez. The starting pitcher, the right-hander, Cade Cavalli. Once again for Washington, Abrams, Ortiz, Tena, Lyle, Chaparro, Ruiz, Young, Vivas, Nunez, with Cavalli pitching. And C.J. Abrams is digging into the box. We'll get to the Rangers starting nine in the bottom half of the first inning. Abrams, left-handed hitter, batting 280 with 29 homers and 91 runs batted in. Going up against the right-hander, Kamar Rocker. Kamar making his 24th appearance and 22nd start. Into the wind he goes in the first pitch. Swing and a miss here by Abrams, and we are underway with action here tonight in Arlington. That first pitch brought to you by Perimeter Global Logistics. 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Next offering off the mark. And so that'll make it a ball and a strike here to Abrams. Abrams, a good day at the top of the order yesterday, went 2-for-4 with a single and a double. Struck out his last two times up. This pitch taken high, and that'll make it two balls and one strike. Abrams, as we talked about yesterday, having his best season offensively in the big leagues, as he looks at a breaking pitch down and in, and Rocker has fallen behind in the count here at 3-1. For Abrams, the slash line, all career best, finishing with an OPS of 887 right now. Slightly open stance, back in the box. He awaits Rocker's 3-1, and that is bounced foul off the plate. Rolls through the T-Mobile sign between home and first in foul ground. So a full count now to Abrams. Rangers in the infield here playing the left-handed hitter to pull with Corey Seager at short up the middle. Outfield straight up. Rocker with the 3-2 and a swing and a miss on the slider. And so Abrams strikes out to get us going here tonight. And that brings up Abby Ortiz. For Rocker, a 4-9 record and a 4.50 ERA. 116 innings of work. He's surrendered 115 hits, walked 47, struck out 106. Opponents are hitting 255 against the big right-hander, who delivers another slider here and a swing and a miss by the left-handed hitting Ortiz for strike one. Ortiz batting 279, having now played in just 15 big league games. This is his second stint with Washington. Yesterday, 0-for-3. Batting in the two hole, a swing and a foul tip here. And the count now at no balls and two strikes. 102 on the outside here at Globe Life Field, a comfortable 74 on the inside. And yes, of course, we're playing with the roof closed. That roof report brought to you by Baker Brothers. Here's a tapper foul up the first baseline. And the count will hold at no balls and two strikes. Ortiz, again, already providing plenty of pop for these Nationals. Five home runs in his 15 games played. He's driven in nine. Again, Rocker with the 0-2. And that one fouled straight back. Kamar, his last time out, again pitching here today on 4 days rest, gave up three runs in the first inning against the A's, but then put up four zeros. But the first inning for Rocker and for a number of Ranger starters has been a problem this year. This pitch is down and in. Ortiz actually hopping out of the way. And the count now at 1-2. Rocker's first inning ERA stands at 9. It then drops off in the second and third innings down to a number that begins with a 3. This pitch just a little bit off the outside. And that levels the count here to 2 balls and 2 strikes. His fourth inning ERA starts with a 5. But again, it's the first inning that has been the most problematic for Rocker. The kick, the 2-2 pitch, and he misses down with a sinker. So a full count to Ortiz after a full count to Abrams. Rocker taking some time here

0: onto the back slope, a brief touch-up of the rosin bag, and now he gets back on top. 5 seconds on the pitch clock. He starts into his motion. Here's the 3-2. And a chopper over Rocker behind second, fielded by Seager. And just an easy toss over to first to get Ortiz for out number two. Seager in perfect position, almost directly behind second, about as far up the middle as you can be under the current restrictions on infielder placement. So first two batters retired, and that brings up Jose Tena. Tena, yet another left-handed batter. Skipper Blake Butera putting four lefties at the top of the order here tonight against Rocker. And the first offering to Tena misses outside, and it is going to be challenged by Elias Diaz. Diaz getting the start behind the plate tonight. And that pitch is just off the outside corner.
1: Texas has one challenge remaining.
0: There is hardly any room between the ball and the outside edge, according to the ABS model. So that call will hold up, and the Rangers are down to one challenge. The 1-0 pitch to Tena is foul back. So make it one ball and one strike. Tena batting .235, six homers, 21 runs batted in. He was used as a pinch hitter in the ballgame yesterday, and he struck out in the eighth inning. And Blake Butera does this. Lots of platoon matchups when he's making out the starting lineup as Tena swings and misses. And the count now at one ball and two strikes. Take a look at the Washington bench tonight. It is all right-handed. This next offering from Rocker, a slider bounces in, and that levels the count to two balls and two strikes. Defensively, with Rocker and Diaz as your battery, Jock Peterson getting the start at first tonight, with Nicky Lopez at second. Corey Seager at short, Ezekiel Duran at third. In the outfield left to right, it's Jared Kelnick, Evan Carter, and Brandon Nimmo. And here's a ball looped out into left field. Kelnick coming on, but it lands for the base hit. He has to lunge a bit to his right to keep that ball from getting by him, but the ball not hit all that hard. So Tena able to loop one off the end of his bat for a two-out single. And that brings up Dalen Lyle. And Lyle once again hitting in the cleanup spot. Yesterday started in left field, and today gets the start in right field. Lyle last night 1-for-4. And hitting .245 for the year, 15 home runs and 65 runs batted in. First pitch rides in high and outside here for ball one. As the Rangers getting the shutout yesterday, somewhat fortunate to be able to get the shutout with that really odd automatic double by the pinch hitter Chaparro in the eighth inning. Here's a ball that's hit toward the gap in right center. Carter on the move. He runs it down. Takes care of Lyle here for the final out in the first. No runs, a hit, one man left. And after a half inning, Washington nothing. And Texas coming up on the Trajan Wealth Rangers Radio Network.
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0: My bottom half of the first inning. Let's get you the Texas order. Jock Peterson leads it off, followed by Corey Seager and then Wyatt Langford. Wyatt is the DH tonight. Middle third of the order, Brandon Nimmo, the right fielder, followed by Ezekiel Duran, the third baseman, and then Evan Carter, the center fielder. Cade Cavalli ready to deal him in here to Jock Peterson. Right-handed pitcher, left-handed batter. And Cavalli with his first pitch. And it's hit foul off the screen behind the home plate by Jock. Four, strike one. Bottom third of the Ranger order, Jared Kelnick, the left fielder, Elias Diaz, the catcher, and then Nicky Lopez, the second baseman. So it's Peterson, Seager, Langford, Nimmo, Duran, Carter, Kelnick, Diaz, and then Lopez. Comes the 0-1, and Jock gets out of the way of a pitch that hits in the dirt right around his foot. And so that'll even the count here to a ball and a strike. Jock, a 242 hitter for the year, 22 home runs to lead the club, 46 runs batted in, getting his 59th start in the leadoff spot this season. Here comes the 1-1, a swing and a miss. That on the sweeper from Cavalli. And that'll make it one ball and two strikes. Cavalli, a first-round pick of the Nationals back in 2020, the 22nd pick overall in that draft coming out of the University of Oklahoma. He steps, kicks, and delivers, and a swing and a miss. Jock not able to catch a fastball away, and so Peterson is out on strikes. Jock working on an 0 for now. He's 0 for his last 14. But again, has had so much success in the leadoff spot this year, a 971 OPS at leadoff. But he's retired on strikes, and now here's Corey Seager. Seager batting 208, 12 homers, 30 runs batted in. And Cavalli's first pitch, little chopper toward third. That one spinning inside the bag, fair. Vivas, who was playing well off the line, comes over to stop it from rolling into the outfield. And it's a little scratch infield hit inside third for Corey Seager.
6: Well, yesterday he dove in a second, stretching a single to a double. And tonight, infield single. We start to confuse Corey with our pal Elvis Andrus with the Jets.
0: Corey, a couple of hits in the ballgame yesterday, including a double on board here with the Rangers' first hit tonight. Now here's Wyatt Langford batting third as the DH. Pops up the first pitch off with the mask Ruiz. He watches as this one sails into the seats directly behind home plate. And it's strike one here to Wyatt. Wyatt hitting 257. He batted leadoff yesterday with the left-hander Jackson Kent on the mound for Washington. Wyatt went 2 for 4, a couple of singles, a walk, and he scored 2 of the Rangers' 5 runs. The 0-1, check swing, that pitch comes in high and tight, and so make it a ball and a strike. Wyatt, 14 home runs, 33 runs batted in. And Cade Cavalli has hit terrific numbers all season long, but really sharp numbers since the All-Star break. Ground ball foul here, left side. And the count, 1 ball and 2 strikes. In fact, he's coming off of his most recent start against the Cubs last Thursday in Washington. He carried a no-hitter into the 7th inning. Didn't give up a hit until he had retired 2 batters in the 7th. Michael Busch, a little flared pop-up hit out into left field. The only hit that Cavalli surrendered in 8 innings of shutout work. The 1-2. And that one over the inside part of the plate for a called third strike. Front door sweeper takes care of Langford. So 2 men are out here in the Ranger half of the first. And that brings up Brandon Nimmo.
6: That's a really good pitch for Cavalli. It's probably his best individual performing pitch, but really a pitch he only throws to righties. But right-handed hitters hitting just barely over 100 against that sweeper.
0: Yeah, that's a pitch that he throws mostly to right-handed hitters. His curveball, a pitch he throws mostly to lefties, and that's been a really effective weapon against southpaws. Here's a throw over to first. Seager able to get back to the bag safely. So here's Brandon Nimmo now. Nimmo hitting 273. We mentioned that Cavalli is facing the Rangers for the first time. Rocker facing the Nationals for the first time. This is the only matchup that has happened before here tonight as Cavalli misses to Nimmo. 4-1. Nimmo, in his time with the Mets, faced Cavalli once and went 0-2 against him. Brandon stepping out here. Nimmo, 13 home runs, 48 runs batted in. Nimmo, a history of success against Washington during his time with New York. This pitch over the heart of the plate, a sweeper for a strike. So make it 1-1. For over 125 years, Globe Life has helped protect families when they need it most. Globe Life, make tomorrow better. Seager at first, two men out, nothing. Just underway here in Arlington. The set by Cavalli in the 1-1 pitch, and that gets fouled back. So make it 1-2 here to Nimmo. We mentioned a number of games have already been played in the big leagues today. Those impacting the American League wildcard race, we can tell you that the Twins won today while the Tigers lost. And the Tigers lost in a most excruciating fashion. 1-2 the count here to Nimmo. And a swing and a miss on a fastball. Nimmo strikes out all three outs coming via the strikeout here in the first. We'll get to the Tigers' tough loss and much more on the Quick Trip scoreboard coming up later. But after one, Nationals and Rangers, nothing on the Trajan Wealth Rangers Radio Network.
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16: Head 2-0. Rocker gave up a two-out single to Jose Tena, but got Dalen Lau to line out, putting up a donut in the first. The 2-0, swinging a ball, bounce foul, third base side. All right, so you're talking about the Tigers' excruciating loss, or you said most excruciating loss.
0: For Tigers and their fans, not for Ranger fans.
16: For all Tigers?
0: Yeah.
16: To learn more in a second. 2-1. There's a chopper to the left side. Seager has to wait on it from the back of the infield. He slings a throw across. Shaparo retired. One away in the top of the second.
0: So, yeah, the Tigers had a 3-2 lead when Pittsburgh came to bat in the bottom of the ninth inning. But in the bottom of the ninth with one out, Rafael Flores Jr. homered to tie the game. And then with two men out. Brandon Lau hit a walk-off home run that I believe hit the right field foul pole, and Pirates win it 4-3. Kenley Jansen giving up those ninth-inning home runs.
16: That all works favorably for the Rangers, and that update brought to you by Quick Trip. If it's an American League team versus a National League team, just root for the National League. There's so many teams in the mix. First pitch to K-Bear Ruiz is low. The chances are an American League team winning could negatively impact the Rangers. And Ruiz, who really tests the limits of the back of the batter's box, plants his back foot on the back line. Bill Miller decided to pop out from behind home plate and just make sure he knew exactly where that boundary was. We rarely ever see that. 1-0, down and in. Where there's so many American League matchups where it's like, oh, I guess, well, the Rangers will benefit from this outcome and they'll also suffer from this outcome just because virtually every team's in it. The 2-0, that's low. Even the White Sox. Now, the Rangers really aren't fighting with the White Sox for anything right now, but well, the Rangers end up winning the division. They might vie for the bye, and so the White Sox games are relevant since they're the second-best division-leading team. The 3-0 pitch, that misses ball four. Ruiz draws the four-pitch walk. Now, we will keep you posted on the Astros-Angels matchup. That game's scoreless through an inning in Houston. Walbert Urania going for the Angels. He has been outstanding. He has been their best pitcher, one of the best in the American League. And then Ethan Pecco making his major league debut for Houston. First pitch to Jacob Young in there for strike. And there, there, Aces update brought to you by Choctaw Casinos and Resorts, where the players play. One swinging a ground ball left side through into left field, a base hit beyond the reach of Seager. Maybe if he dives, he gets to the ball, but it's of no benefit because he wasn't going to get Ruiz at second, and Young runs way too quickly for Seager to get up from the dive, from the hole, throw to first. So runners at first and second and one out for Jordi Vivas.
0: It may be a different situation if you're trying to prevent a run from scoring and keeping the ball in the infield, but no reason to make the dive there.
16: I just know that someone watching who might have us on as well is thinking, oh, why didn't he dive? Well, no benefit there. First pitch to Vivas, and that's outside. Hey, how about this score? The Mariners yesterday lost 22-0, the most lopsided shutout victory in Major League history. Well, we got a fun score in that one already. 1-0. That's outside. 2-0. They lost to the hands of the Brewers. Well, we're in the bottom of the second from Milwaukee, and Major League Baseball's best team, the Brewers, trailing the Mariners 7-0. Logan Gilbert and Dustin May, the pitching matchup there. 2-0 pitch, sinker in there for strike.
0: Did you see Julio Rodriguez
16: throw
0: last
16: the ball?
0: Night?
16: Yeah.
0: Catch out number two and throw it up into the seats?
16: I'll tell you what, the 2-1 pitch. Vivas sits it in the air to left. The left fielder for the Rangers tonight is Jared Kelnick. He ranges towards the line and makes the catch. I might lose track of things in the middle of that inning and that game with Leo Rivas pitching and lobbing the ball 35 miles an hour to the plate.
0: Yeah. The thing of it is, you know, you're in the outfield. Sometimes your body clock just goes off. Hey, I've been standing out here for 20 yeah. minutes. That's an out. I'm headed back into the... Oh, that's only two?
16: Yeah, probably.
0: Sorry.
16: Probably the end of the inning. Oh, no. No, that's not the case. Two outs, two on, no score, top two. Nassim Nunez, the batter, hitting from the left side. Slightly closed stance for the Nationals second baseman tonight. And the first pitch is outside, ball one. And Nunez at second, Abrams at short. And the shortstop Abrams is on deck. Peterson not holding Young on at first. He's playing way off the line and a little bit in front of Young's path. 1-0, breaking ball that finds the outside corner for a strike. Our broadcast brought to you by Balcones. Discover Balcones Distilling, the original Texas whiskey. Rocker working on the first base side of the rubber. Comes set of the belt, the pitch. Check swing, sinker. Called a ball. But Elias Diaz is asking for review, and I think he's going to win this one.
0: You think?
16: Yeah, I think that was a strike. Oof. Yep, he catches the outside corner.
17: About remaining.
16: Half the ball within the zone. So Matt's reaction, because if Diaz got that wrong, the Rangers would be out of challenges the rest of the game. But thankfully got that one right. 1-2. And the pitch. Fouled back.
0: Yeah, this early down to one challenge, you better be sure on that second attempt.
16: Thankfully, he was on the money on that prediction. We'll do it again. One ball and two strikes. Two outs. Rockers pitch. Nunez sprays another one foul. Out of play to the left. So Nunez making Rocker work. Nationals got a leadoff base runner. Got their one-out base runner in K-Bert Ruiz, who drew a walk, and then Jacob Young singled. Robert Vivas flew out for the second out, and now it's Rocker trying to get through Nunez. One, two, the pitch, swing, and a ball scooped in the air to right field. Nimmo shuffling to his left, back a step, he makes the catch, and that ends the inning. Kamar Rocker works around a little bit of a mini jam, a couple on, a couple stranded. We go to the bottom of the second. We're scoreless between the Rangers and Nationals on the Trajan Wealth Rangers Radio Network.
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16: 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See if the Rangers can get on the board first. Kate Cavalli struck out the side around a Corey Seager infield single in the first inning. The big righty working to Ezekiel Duran. Evan Carter, Jared Kelnick in the bottom of the second, and Cavalli's first pitch is a cutter off the plate, ball one. Cavalli was the 22nd overall pick in the 2020 draft. He has dealt with injuries that really delayed his emergence, the 1-0 strike. Had Tommy John surgery. He missed the 2023 season. Returned to the mound in the back half of the 2024 season, but then got a bad case of the flu and then had dead arm. So he only made three appearances all year. 1-1. Duran swings and cues one foul, count one and two. Then in 2025, started with the Rochester Red Wings. And then he got called up in August to pitch with the Nationals. He was named the opening day starter for the Nationals this year, and he has lived up to that honor. 1-2. Strike three called. Fastball at 97 down the chute. Duran frozen. Cavalli the strikeout, his fourth. All four of his outs have come by way of the strikeout. That brings up Evan Carter. Cavalli's strikeout rate coming into tonight of around 26% in the top 20 or so percent of the league. First pitch to Carter, the lefty, a swing and a miss on a curveball. And he pretty much does everything with power. Curveball is a power knuckle curve that averages around 86 miles an hour. It's not one of those slow looping curves in the 70s. 0-1. Carter swings, soft line drive, right center field, and it falls for a base hit. Dropped maybe a few strides beyond the reach of the second baseman, Nunez. So Evan Carter, a soft single to give the Rangers a one-out base runner as he reached out across the plate and connected on a pitch that probably wasn't even a strike, a changeup at 91 miles an hour off the plate. But the Rangers with their second hit, and it comes in the form of the speedy center fielder. That brings up Jared Kelnick, left-handed hitter with an open stance, elbow cocked as he awaits, and the first pitch from Cavalli is a fastball upstairs at 97. Cavalli out of Bixby High School in Bixby, Oklahoma. He's got lots of friends and family in the building tonight to watch him pitch. A lot of them were here last night. Throws over to first, and even his pickoff attempt was thrown hard. I'd love to get a velocity reading on that. Fired one over. First baseman Ortiz applied the tag on Carter, who was able to get back easily with a dive. Jake Bennett of the Red Sox, who's having a really nice year, also out of Bixby High School. The 1-0. Kelnick takes just low with a fastball, count 2-0. Cavalli then went on to pitch for the Oklahoma Sooners. He was drafted by the Braves in the 29th round after missing his senior year due to Tommy John. Due to a back injury. 2-0 down and in, count 3-0. But went to OU. Didn't have a great freshman year from an ERA standpoint. ERA near 7, but opposing hitters hit just 200 against him. And then his last year at OU, in which he was the Big 12 preseason pitcher of the year, got cut short because of COVID. 3-0, Kelnick takes a strike just barely over the outside corner. Count 3-1. A lot of room on the right side. Abrams up the middle, but Nunez is swung heavily towards the line. The second baseman is giving Kelnick lots of real estate. And then the third baseman, Vivas, is way off the line and a few steps behind the base path. Vivas is about 45 feet off the line. 3-1, Kelnick starts to go, holds up, the pitch is outside, and Cavalli issues a walk. So the Rangers with a couple of men on and just one out. And Cavalli, who really does not have a walk problem. As a matter of fact, he's been really good at limiting the free pass this year. But he gives up a walk to Kelnick, and the Rangers have runners at first and second and one out for Elias Diaz in a scoreless ballgame.
0: Yeah, pretty much all of Cavalli's numbers are good anywhere you look. Opponents are hitting 239 against him with men in scoring position.
16: He raises on the rubber and then spins towards second, looking Carter back.
0: It's not a great number, but it's not a bad number.
16: He does a really good job of getting the ball on the ground. His ground ball rate over 50%. That's top notch. First pitch to Diaz. Swing and a miss. Went to the cutter. It snapped over the outside corner to count nothing and one. Cavalli gets a lot of ground balls on the curveball and the sweeper, and then, of course, as you'd expect, on the sinker. But the curveball, when put in play, gets a ground ball about 69% of the time. 0-1, a sweeper off the plate. As Matt mentioned, he throws that curveball predominantly to lefties, although he will throw it to righties. He throws the curveball to righties much more than he throws the sweeper to lefties. He really doesn't throw the sweeper to lefties much at all. Diaz, of course, is a righty. The 1-1, swing and a tapper back foul. 97-mile-an-hour sinker. And the count, 1-2.
0: You know, the danger with throwing the sweeper to lefties, you want to throw that pitch in on a lefty. If you leave it out a little too much, the pitch ends up riding back over the plate and usually gets punished.
16: The 1-2. That one low and away. Scooped with a backhand by Ruiz. And I wonder if that's why he's had so much success using that sweeper to lefties. A little bit of an element of surprise. Not something lefties see from a righty very often, but he is not allowed to hit to lefties on that sweeper.
0: I watched a little bit of his performance against the Cubs, and when he threw that sweeper to lefties, he was burying that pitch. It was down and in. Unhittable pitch.
16: See what he does to Diaz here. 2-2. Delivery, swing and a miss, goes to the curveball. Got Diaz to expand off the plate. So all five of Cavalli's outs have come by way of the strikeout. And now he faces the number 9 man, Nicky Lopez, with runners at first and second. And Cavalli, despite the 5 strikeouts, which you might think, all right, well, maybe. You know, that plus he already walked Kelenic this inning. The pitch count's getting up there. Well, not really. He's only thrown 29 pitches. Here's the lefty Lopez. First pitch from Cavalli, and he starts him off with a curveball for a strike that clips the outside corner. Now, Lopez has struggled here of late. But in a spot to try and drive in a run, Cavalli disengages from the rubber. Lopez had an RBI base hit on Saturday, and the Rangers win against the Athletics. But over his last few weeks, he's seen his batting average drop by about 50 points. Coming into tonight, hitting .267, which is still well above the league average. 0-1, swing and a miss, late on a fastball at nearly 98 miles an hour. And they count nothing and two to Lopez. Leadoff man, Jock Peterson, on deck. Cavalli ready. Checks Carter, bouncing around at second. The 0-2. Lopez swings and sends one foul high out of play to the left side. Both teams with a couple men on here in the second. Nationals had 2 on and 1 out, unable to take advantage. The Rangers 2 on and 1 out. And we'll see if they're able to take advantage. Lopez has done a nice job battling with 2 strikes this year. 0-2. He takes down and in. And coming into tonight, Lopez hitting .202 with 2 strikes. It doesn't sound great, but the league-wide batting average with 2 strikes is in the 100s. Yes, specifically coming into tonight across the league, .168, the league batting average in 2 strike counts. 1-2. Strike 3 called. A nasty sweeper that he breaks across the plate. And Lopez frozen as he goes down watching. For the second straight inning, Cavalli strikes out 3. Rangers get a couple on, leave him there. We're scoreless heading to the third on the Trajan Wealth Rangers Radio Network.
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16: Rangers and Nationals scoreless heading to the third. C.J. Abrams leading things off. Second time through against the Nationals order for Kumar Rocker. First pitch, and he starts Abrams off with a slider that bends over the inside corner for a strike. Abrams struck out swinging on a slider in the top of the first inning after getting ahead 3-1. 0-1, a swing and a miss, another slider. That one was not a strike, but Abrams chased, and the count nothing and two. It's Abrams, Ortiz, and Tana due up. 0-2 is swinging a foul back. The 0-2. That's low. The count 1-2. Left side of the infield shaded towards the middle against Abrams. Rocker's pitch, swing and a fly ball, lifted to center field. Carter glides to his right and back a few steps, and he's got it. So one away. Rocker has retired Abrams both times. That brings up Abby Ortiz. Ortiz actually went undrafted after playing at Florida Southwestern State College in Fort Myers, and the Rangers signed him as an undrafted free agent. The first pitch from Rocker is a splitter up and away. Well, there are more undrafted free agents these days just because the draft isn't as long as it used to be. Well, heck, I guess there was a stretch where it got into the 60th plus round. But
0: it was unlimited. Right?
16: Yeah, as long as people wanted to draft. Yeah. 1-0 pitch outside. And then here in recent years, capped at 40 rounds. And then since the pandemic, 20, the 2-0 a strike. The 2020 season, it was just a 5-round draft. But then after that, 20. 2-1 the count to the lefty Ortiz. And the pitch. Swing and a miss. Took a big cut on a sinker from Rocker in the count 2-2.

0: And the pitch. Downstairs. He misses with a slider. Ortiz lays off. Ortiz hitless yesterday, but he did draw a walk. Grounded out to the shortstop, Seager, in his first plate appearance tonight. Rocker steps into the windup, and the 3-2. Swinging a foul back. Rocker takes a few steps behind the rubber. Black glove just above the belt as he stands square to the plate. Now, glove over the cap, the 3-2. Swinging another ball foul. This one wrapped on the ground, first base side. So Ortiz making Rocker work. Rocker's already thrown 53 pitches. He's working with one out at the top of the third. We're scoreless. And another payoff pitch. Ortiz hits one high in the air to center field. It sends Carter back, but he stops shy of the track, moves in a step, and makes the catch. Ortiz is retired with a flyout to center, and there are two outs in the top of the third. And just a reminder, when the Nationals leave, the Angels come to town Friday, Saturday, and Sunday. Tickets at Rangers.com. And on Friday, it's the Block Captain Bobblehead presented by Globe Life. We'll go to the first 10,000 fans. Tickets at Rangers.com. So here's Tana. Walker's pitch. Swinging a ball lifted high in the air down the left field side, but that's bending out of play. Oh, nice catch by a young fan. Count nothing and one to Tana. Rocker's looking for his first 1-2-3 inning. Tana collected a two-out single against him in the first. The 0-1. Swinging that one is driven deep to right center field. Nimmo going back. He turns, he looks, and that one's out of here. Seventh home run of the year for Jose Tana. He singled on a sinker in the first. He homers on a sinker here in the third. And the Nationals get on the board first with a third inning solo home run from Jose Tana.
1: Yeah, that sinker was not in a good spot, especially with the count at 0-1. It was over the middle of the plate, a little bit up toward the upper third of the zone, and Tana didn't miss.
0: 17th home run that Rocker has allowed this season. Just the seventh, though, to a right-handed hitter. First pitch to the lefty, Lyles, swung on and missed on a slider down and in. Excuse me, to a lefty. So Tana, who wasn't in the lineup yesterday, gives the Nationals first blood drawn tonight. The 0-1 is swinging a ball, dribbled foul. The count nothing and two.

0: The windup, the 1-2. Swing and a miss. Rocker fires the fastball by Lyle, and that ends the inning. But the Nationals get a run on Tanis Homer. It's 1-0. Nationals on top. We go to the bottom of the third on the Trajan Wealth Rangers Radio Network.
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0: Nationals leading 1-0 behind the strength of Jose Tanis' seventh home run of the year. So we go to the bottom of the third. Top of the order due up against Cade Cavalli, who has recorded a strikeout for all six of his outs tonight. He's given up two hits and a walk. The first pitch to Jock Peterson is a curveball in there for a strike. Hits from Seager and Carter, a walk issued to Kelnick. Everyone else has struck out. That's one time through for Cavalli against this Rangers lineup. 0-1. Sweeper in there for a strike. So Cavalli goes curve and then sweeper to Peterson. Gets ahead, 0-2.
5: And that pitch finished close to the middle of the zone. I don't know if Cavalli liked it, but it moved so much. A pitch that moves that much, difficult to barrel up.
0: Well, he's really feeling himself right now. He's coming off arguably the best start of his major league career. 0-2. That one's up and away. Cavalli went 8 shutout innings against the Cubs. He allowed just a single hit. He struck out 10, his fourth double-digit strikeout performance of the season. He's on his way to his fifth with 6 strikeouts already. The 1-2. Swinging a foul back. Peterson spoils away the fastball. Cavalli has allowed 3 or fewer earned runs in each of his starts since allowing 4 earned runs on June 7th against the Diamondbacks. So that's a stretch of 12 straight starts allowing 3 or fewer earned runs. 1-2, swing and a foul back again. Peterson hanging around against the fastball. Count remains 1-2. And he has not allowed more than 4 earned runs in any start this year.
5: That's remarkable.
0: Steps into the windup, the 1-2. Way outside, he misses with a changeup.
5: He gave up 6 runs in one start, but 3 of those 6 runs were unearned runs.
0: And that came against the Twins back in May. Now, what do we have here? Bill Miller popped up and stepped away from his positioning behind the catcher Ruiz and seemed to say something. I just couldn't really gather.
5: Bill Miller schooling some guys tonight.
0: Yeah. 2-2, the windup in the pitch. Down and in, check swing. Did he go? Yes, he did. Wow. That is a very rough call. It did not look at all like Peterson chased that back foot breaking ball. But the third base umpire, Chad Fairchild, said it was a swing.
6: I'm
0: getting a look at it right now. And oh, yep, it did look like Jock went around. Based on our understanding of the swing in 2026, that would not be a swing next year, but we have not implemented the chance that technology starts to adjudicate swings. First pitch to Seager is low, and we mentioned this on the TV side last week, but it seems like if they continue with how it's been utilized in testing, that technology would require a swing to go at least 75% of the way around to be a swing. 1-0. There's a swing, and that's a foul back. Seager unable to square up the sinker. The count 1-1.
5: From the call on the field perspective, though, that's a call that goes the other way about half the time.
0: Jock's?
5: Jock's swing, yeah. Or, yeah, his swing to strike out.
0: Yeah. Counts 1-1. Cavalli comes home. The pitch is a fastball taken for a strike, so the count's 1-2. No score in Houston. Bottom of the third, Angels and Astros. Keep you posted throughout the night on that one. The 1-2. Seager swings, slices one down the left field side. That's a fair ball and a base hit. Cut off by Tana nicely, so Seager has to stop it first with a single. So the Rangers get a base runner for a third straight inning. See if they can do anything with it. As Corey Seager goes the other way for a hit. Wyatt Langford coming up. Let's pause for station identification along the Trajan Wealth Rangers Radio Network.
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0: Here's Langford, first pitch. Breaking ball gets away. It ends up over Langford into the backstop, so Seager goes to second. Cavalli wasn't throwing at Langford, but it ended up in a location where if there was any reason for him to throw at Langford, you'd be awfully suspicious. But that one really just got away from him, and the count's 1-0. And now the Rangers, for a second straight inning, have a runner in scoring position.
5: Yeah, he's had outstanding command. That one just slipped out. But, boy, his pitches are moving all over the place.
0: 1-0. Breaking ball fouled third base side. Hey, here's the deal, Matt. If the Rangers put it in play, they get on base. The Nationals have not recorded an out on a batted ball yet. All seven of Cavalli's outs have been strikeouts.
5: The four infielders, the three outfielders have not used their gloves tonight, really.
0: 1-1. Langford out in front of a sweeper, pops it up, foul ground, third base side. Might be a play for Abrams. He goes over but runs out of room. So that one hits high up off the netting above one of the club suites down the line. And count 1-2 to Langford. That was a sweeper in a hittable spot, but the change of speed had Wyatt out in front. Nationals leading 1-0, but Rangers with a good chance to try and match in the bottom of the third. 1-2. Check swing. Did he go? Yes, he did. This time on appeal, the first base umpire, Chad Whitson, said that Langford swung. So Cavalli now with 8 strikeouts. That came on the sweeper, and we're getting our first look. And, well, that one, it did not look like Wyatt went. And so maybe the Rangers ending up on the wrong side of that judgment call.
5: Great location on that pitch, though.
0: Yeah, it really was well executed. Here's Nimmo, first pitch, swing and a bouncer towards the middle, backhanded by Nunez. Back of the infield, throws to first. Nimmo retired, and so are the Rangers. They get a hit from Seager, but he's left stranded. Cavalli with 8 strikeouts through 3. Hey, the Nationals got an out on a ball in play. Unfortunately, it ends the Rangers' threat. We go to the fourth, 1-0 Nats on the Trajan Wealth Rangers Radio Network.
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6: More is coming out about the circumstances of actress Hayden Panettiere's death, NBC's Steve Patterson reports.
9: A heavily redacted incident report obtained by NBC News stating both Panettiere's on-again, off-again boyfriend Brian Hickerson and his brother Zach were present when police arrived on scene. Zach was very emotional.
6: According to the report, Hickerson showed the responding officer a bag of medication he said Panettiere was on. The 36-year-old Nashville star was found unresponsive in a Greenville, South Carolina apartment Sunday and could not be revived. A preliminary autopsy showed no signs of trauma. A Christian heavy metal band is challenging Netflix over K-pop Demon Hunters. The band Demon Hunter says the name of the ultra-successful animated film has created confusion for consumers. The suit is asking for Netflix to be banned from using the K-pop Demon Hunter's name for merchandise, live performances, and recorded music. If Marilyn Monroe was still alive, she would be 100 years old.
10: Diamonds are
11: the legendary sex symbol is the latest icon to become a Barbie. Mattel is releasing the highly anticipated signature doll to commemorate what would have been Monroe's 100th birthday. It features her signature platinum bob hairdo and dresses Monroe in the hot pink gown she wore for her legendary 1953 performance of Diamonds Are a Girl's Best Friend. Mattel says it celebrates Monroe not just as a fashion icon, but also as a boundary-breaking artist and businesswoman. I'm Daria Albinger.
6: That's entertainment. I'm Jennifer Bolsoni.
5: Top half of the fourth inning, and the Nationals are up here 1-0. Andres Chaparro to get things started, and the first offering from Rocker is a slider that misses just a little bit low, ball one. Chaparro and then Ruiz and Young here, 5, 6, and 7 in the order due up for Washington. Next pitch is way outside, and so that'll make it 2-0. Chaparro, the DH tonight, he grounded out to short his first time up. He was used as a pinch hitter last night, delivered that really weird automatic double that humped up over the wall in left field, swing and a miss.

0: And so Chaparro able to get in there head first with a leadoff double. Oh, and he's been doubling quite a bit here of late. Hits for Chaparro now in 8 of his last 11. And in those 11 games, he's got 5 doubles. That brings up Cabert Ruiz, the catcher. Switch hitter standing in on the left side. Rocker out of the stretch. The pitch is down and in for ball one. Ruiz walked on 4 pitches his first time up. So 4 hits on the board now for the Nationals. Rocker's pitch is hit hard, pulled down the right field line, but foul. And that makes it 1-1. 4th inning of our broadcast brought to you by the Texas Lottery. The Texas Lottery proudly supports Texas education and veterans. Play today. Ruiz hitting .233 with men in scoring position. Really back in the box, as we saw earlier with Bill Miller sort of defining the back line for Ruiz. He swings here and dribbles one off of his foot, foul up the first baseline. And the count now 1-2. Ruiz playing at the age of 28, native of Venezuela. Spent his first 6.5 years in professional baseball in the Dodgers organization. There was a time when he was considered to be the catcher of the future for Los Angeles, but ended up getting traded to Washington at the deadline back in 2021 in the deal that got Max Scherzer and Trey Turner to L.A. Ground ball right side beyond the reach of Peterson into right field. Chaparro around third. The throw from Nimmo goes into second. It's an RBI single for Ruiz and a 2-0 Washington lead.
1: He just found a hole. It was too far away from Peterson for him to range off the line and make the play. And he was the closer of the two infielders to making a play. Lopez wasn't really positioned well to go and get that ball. And so the Nationals add to their lead. And with the way Cade Cavalli's pitching tonight, 2 runs seems like a tough task right now.
0: And it looks like a big 2. Here's Jacob Young with a swing and a miss for strike 1. For Ruiz, his 42nd run batted in of the season. Give him hits now in 8 of his last 10. So he's on board at first. Young single to left his first time up. Right-handed hitter. And the 1-strike pitch. Called a strike on the inside corner. A cutter that time from Rocker. And that makes it 0-2. Nationals have made Rocker work. 60 pitches through 3 innings. And he's up to 70 now on the night. Cavalli with 50 pitches exactly through 3 innings. Rocker from the stretch, the kick and the pitch, and he misses up and in. Young moving away from that one, and that'll make it 1-2. Young, a 7th-round pick of Washington's back in 2021, coming out of the University of Florida, his final season with the Gators, he was teammates with Wyatt Langford. 1-2, fouled over the screen into the seats down below to our right. Young, in his 4th season at the big league level with the Nationals, went 0-for-3 in the series opener yesterday, snapping what had been a 5-game hitting streak. Ruiz at first, nobody out. The pitch over the outside corner for a called 3rd strike. Well-placed slider. And Young caught looking here for the first out in the top of the 4th. Rocker painting with that pitch, and that's brought to you by CertaPro Painters. 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And there's the left-handed hitting Gorbit Bivas, who fly to left his first time up. So 1-on, 1-out here in the 4th, a swing and a foul. This one up and out of play. Left side, strike 1. Good news on the Quick Trip scoreboard. The San Francisco Giants defeated the Guardians in Cleveland 1-0. That final score, Victor Barrichello driving in the game's only run there in the top half of the 4th inning. And so the Guardians with the loss now 61 and 66. For the moment, they're now a game and a half behind the Rangers for the final wild card.

0: spot in the American League. This pitch drops in low, and the count to Bivas now one ball and one strike. Adrian Hauser getting the win in relief in that one for the Giants. He tossed five shutout innings as the bulk pitcher for San Francisco tonight, the 1-1. And that's hit into the air, right center field. Carter on the move to his left. He's there, and he's got it. So Bivas retired. Second out here in the top half of the fourth, and that brings up Nassim Nunez, who flied to right his first time up. So, you know, the word was yesterday that C.J. Abrams, who's been the shortstop all season long for Washington, and yesterday served as the designated hitter, would be moving to second base against his will with Nunez, the guy who's up now, who's been at second all season long, going to short. This pitch is in there for a strike, but then we see the lineup today, and Abrams is at short, and Nunez is back at second. So whenever this planned move is going to take place, it was anticipated that it was going to be today. Well, it's not today. This pitch is outside on the count to Nunez at one ball and one strike. Maybe it will be tomorrow in the final game of this series. And a reminder that that game tomorrow is the game. It is a 7:05 start. Jacob DeGrom will get the start for Texas tomorrow. The lefty Andrew Alvarez set to go for Washington tomorrow night. 1-1 the count. Nunez slightly closed stance as he looks out to Rocker. And the 1-1 swing and a foul tip caught by Diaz. Fastball at 94 that time, and the count at a ball and two strikes. Nunez, who has graded out very well defensively at second this year, Abrams not very well at short. Remains to be seen when that will happen. Here's a roller to short. Seager up with it. He goes to first to get Nunez for the final out in the inning. But the Nationals add to their advantage. They get a run on a couple of hits, leave a man, and after 3.5, it's 2-0 Washington on the Trajan Wealth Rangers Radio Network.
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0: Two strikes. Zeke striking out a lot here of late. Now one for his last 12 with seven strikeouts. And probably in the midst of his coldest stretch this season. He's not really, he's had more stretches of sustained success. Not a lot of droughts this year. But a swing and a miss here on a curve that was down. And he strikes out for a second time. Nine punchouts now for Cavalli. And that brings up Evan Carter. Zeke now six for his last 45. And here's Carter, who punched a changeup out into right center. That in the second inning. Rangers with a hit in each of the first three innings, but all of them have been singles. First offering here to Evan over the inside corner for strike one. Vivas at third, playing with his toes right on the edge of the infield turf and playing about 35 to 40 feet off the line. This pitch over the inner half for a strike, and quickly Carter behind in the count here at nothing and two. Now Vivas will go back much closer to the outfield turf and playing about midway between second and third. Now a little bit closer to third. Cavalli nods, steps back, and now comes home with a two-strike pitch, and he misses down and in, sort of a back foot curve. And the count to Carter at a ball and two strikes. Young out in center, playing Carter slightly to pull. Tana in left, somewhat shallow. Here's the 1-2. And he missed just a little bit outside. Backdoor curve, not quite catching the corner. And it's two balls and two strikes here to Evan Carter. Yesterday, Rangers won 5-0. Tonight, the Nationals lead 2-0 as we play here in the bottom of the fourth. Now Cavalli with the 2-2. And did he go? The pitch is down and in, and on appeal, third base umpire Chad Fairchild says that is a swinging strike. So a strikeout on the sweeper, and Cavalli, for the fifth time in his career, all occurring this season, has struck out 10 batters or more.
3: Yeah, and he's only thrown 58 pitches with two outs in the fourth inning. He is far from done in tonight's game. Hopefully the Rangers can slow down the strikeout pace.
0: Here's Kelnick. He hits one sharply. A one-hopper to Nunez at second. He's got it. Fires to first, and the Rangers go in order here in the fourth. We head to the fifth here in Arlington. Nationals on top 2-0 on the Trajan Wealth Rangers Radio Network.
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0: All right, top half of the fifth inning. It's a 2-0 ball game. Washington leading. And their leadoff hitter, C.J. Abrams, to get it started here. As Rocker delivers a slider low for ball one. Abrams has struck out and fly to deep center. 0-2 here in the ballgame. Rocker, 80 pitches through four. Overhead with the wind. And the next offering over the plate but low. He falls behind in the count here. Two balls and no strikes. Seager up the middle. Lopez at second, about midway between first and second. The 2-0 pitch hit on the ground to Lopez, down to a knee. He picks it up, sets and throws to first, and Abrams is retired. And that will bring up Abby Ortiz. Hey, coming up this weekend, specifically Saturday when the Rangers host the Angels, if you're one of the first 10,000 fans to come out to the ballpark, you'll get the 1996 Rangers team baseball card button down presented by Coca-Cola. Tickets are available by going to rangers.com. This weekend, we honor the 1996 Rangers, the first Ranger team to make it to postseason play as Ortiz swings and misses here for strike one. Now Rocker, the 0-1, and that pitch comes in a little bit low. One ball, one strike, the count. Plenty going on this weekend during the Angels series regarding that 1996 club.
3: You got a big task on Friday.
0: Friday with the luncheon, and here's a line drive over Peterson down the right field line, fair. It goes into the corner, retrieved by Nimmo along the track. And Abby Ortiz is in there with a one-out double. So a hit every inning so far for Washington. Six up on the board. Nationals cashed in on a leadoff double in the fourth. Now they try to do something with this one-out, two-base knock here in the fifth. Jose Tena coming up has two hits. He looped a single into left in the first and then homered out into the Rangers' bullpen in right center in the third. And out there, we've got some activity right now. First offering to Tena here, low for ball one.
3: And we got Peyton Gray and Cole Wynn. Double barrel action.
0: Pair of right-handers getting loose out in the pen. Here comes the 1-0. Swing and a foul right at the plate. So one ball, one strike, the count. I'll be emceeing the luncheon on Friday, and it's our understanding, we've been told, that the luncheon is now sold out.
3: Oh, wow.
0: Yeah, so
3: all it took was them announcing that you were going to be emceeing it, and then tickets just disappeared.
0: Right out the door. Time called here.
3: Now, are you going to wear an outfit that you would have worn in 1996?
0: Well, if you were to ask my wife about my outfits, I've worn the same outfits pretty much for the last 40 years.
3: Yeah, that sounds right.
0: Here's a ball hit up the middle. Seager gets it behind second, and a throw to first in time to get Tena. It was really his only play. Ortiz advances to third. So two men out of the inning, and that brings up Dalen Lyle.
3: It's a really nice play by Seager. On a hard hit ball, you've got the mound that impacts the hop. Sometimes it makes the hop more favorable. In that case, well, it kind of made Seager play a little bit more of a short hop. That's a big out, though, to try and put Rocker in position to put up a donut and keep the Rangers deficit at just a pair of runs.
0: So Lyle stands in now 0-2. And a swing and a miss here on this first offering for strike one. But a number of Rangers from 1996 will be here over the weekend. Some signing autographs, like Dean Palmer and Mickey Tettleton signing autographs Friday, 5:15 to 6:15. after gates are open, quite obviously. Leo won. And that one comes in low, so make it one ball and one strike. Saturday, Mike Stanton, Pudge Rodriguez, signing autographs from 4:15 to 5:15. The 1-1. Hard hit ball, deep center field. Carter going back on this. Back to the track, near the wall. He makes the catch as he bangs into the wall. Nice job by Evan Carter, taking an extra base hit away from Dale and Lyle for the final out here in the top of the fifth. No runs, a hit. Ortiz is left at third. We're halfway through here tonight, and it's 2-0 Washington on the Trajan Wealth Rangers Radio Network.
15: This season, when the Rangers turn a double play at home or away, McDonald's owner-operators of North Texas, in conjunction with the Texas Rangers Baseball Foundation, will donate $1,000 to local Ronald McDonald House programs. Go Rangers and get those double plays.
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0: All right, Elias Diaz leads it off for the Rangers here in the bottom of the fifth. Texas trailing 2-0. It's 8-9-1 coming up here against Cade Cavalli. And Cavalli on a roll, 10 strikeouts through four innings. We mentioned it's the fifth time this season that he has fanned 10 or more in a start. First pitch to Diaz over the outside edge here for strike one. And he did it, as Jared mentioned earlier, his last start against the Cubs, 10 strikeouts in eight innings. His season and career best, though, is 13 strikeouts. Here's the 0-1. Ground ball toward third. Bivas has it, and from the cut, his throw across in time, and Diaz is retired. So one out here in the last half of the fifth. It brings up Nicky Lopez. Cavalli struck out 13 Red Sox at Fenway in seven innings of work, giving up just one unearned run on one hit in that performance. An 8-1 Washington win on June the 30th against the Red Sox. And he struck out 13 in seven innings and threw exactly 100 pitches. So here's Lopez now. First pitch to Nicky comes inside for ball one. He's recorded 13 outs, 10 strikeouts, and three ground ball outs for Cavalli tonight. Here comes the 1-0 inside. So Nicky, who struck out in the second, up in the count here at 2-0. Fifth inning of our broadcast presented by Balcones. Discover Balcones Distilling, the original Texas whiskey.
3: Really hasn't been anything hit hard by the Rangers either.
0: No, those three ground ball outs all relatively weakly hit. Here's a ball hit a little more sharply up the middle, but Abrams is there. From almost behind second, he'll throw out Lopez. And we've got two men out here in the bottom of the fifth. Last three outs now coming on ground ball outs. 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All right, here's Jock Peterson now. Jock has struck out twice. This pitch is outside, ball one. You know, when guys strike out a lot, as you referred to earlier, usually that means more pitches. But Cavalli has a variety of out pitches, and the Rangers just haven't been able to battle him here today. The 1-0, a swing and a miss, one ball, one strike the count. A lot of times when guys don't have put-away pitches, we talk about all of the foul balls after two strikes. The Rangers tonight, only three foul balls after getting to two strikes in the count, and two of them were Jock Peterson when he struck out in the third. The 1-1, this one's fouled back, and the count now 1-2. When Cavalli gets to two strikes, he's got put-away pitches, and he's putting the Rangers away tonight.
3: And he's putting them away with a variety of weapons. Both his breaking balls have been really good. The Rangers not doing a great job of laying off pitches outside the zone.
0: Here comes the 1-2, and that's way outside the zone. A changeup that missed badly, 2-2.
3: Well, thankfully, Jock laid off that one. That would not have been good. But
0: yeah, Jock struck out in the first on a fastball away. Not close. 2-2 the count here. Cavalli's pitch. Chopper up the first baseline, but it's foul. So that's just the fourth foul ball tonight after a Ranger got to two strikes in the count, and three of them belong to Peterson. The other one belonging to Nicky Lopez when he struck out back in the second. Peterson just trying to get on board here with the Rangers down 2-0 in the fifth. The pitch, swing and a foul. That one's spinning right behind Jock. So Jock has been able to battle, but really, that's been about it. Infield here playing Peterson to pull. Bivas well off the line. Outfield deep and playing Jock slightly to pull. Two out, nobody on. 2-2 the count to Peterson. Cavalli, the step, the kick, and the pitch. And that's hit sharply up the middle. Diving to it is Abrams. He's got it. Comes up firing, and he throws him out. Terrific play by Abrams, diving onto the outfield turf, crossing that midline over to the right side. And Peterson, the final out here in a 1-2-3 bottom half of the fifth. To the sixth we go, with the Nationals still ahead 2-0 on the Trajan Wealth Rangers Radio Network.
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3: 2-0. Nationals leading the Rangers. Andres Chaparro, who scored the Nationals' second run, leads off the top of the sixth, and he does so against the new man on the mound. It's Cole Wynn. Wynn coming on for Rocker. First pitch, Chaparro on the ground, up the middle, through into center field, a base hit. So Chaparro wastes no time greeting Mr. Wynn. Brings up Kaver Ruiz. Ruiz had the RBI single in the top of the fourth inning. So Kumar Rocker's night done after five innings. He allows two runs on six hits, three strikeouts, and a walk. Gave up a home run to Tana. He threw 92 pitches. Certainly competed. And again, we've mentioned this. Not that Kumar's using this as an excuse, but the first pitch, line drive to Peterson. It almost goes right through him, trickling up the right field line, picked up by Lopez. What was almost a line out and perhaps a double play was hit so hard by Ruiz that Peterson kind of jumped out of the way and tried to catch it with a backhand and wasn't able to.
1: Did that go through his glove?
3: No, I don't think so.
1: Maybe just off the thumb and then out?
3: Yeah, I think it just, he tried to catch it in the, or maybe it did go through.
1: I think it went through.
3: Yeah, you know what? I think you're right. My only reasoning is to initially say no is because he wasn't doing it. He was just kind of standing there. I thought he would have immediately gone into the dugout, but now he is going to the dugout to get a new glove. So it must have. Yeah.
1: Oh, it went straight through.
3: It snapped the webbing that cuts across in the pocket. Wow. So a bad break there. Runners at first and second, nobody out. First pitch, Young bunts third base side. Duran's going to try and let it go foul, and it does about 83 feet up the line.
1: Duran made the decision to let it go foul before he got halfway to third, so he really had to sweat that one out.
3: With Jacob Young running, if you're not pouncing on it to try and make a play immediately, then that is your best bet, what Zeke did. Young, who's a very good bunter, stands back in, count nothing and one. He squares, and this one laid down third base side. Tough chance. Duran has it, throws across, and Young's retired. Sacrifice moves the runners over. So now men at second and third with one out, and that brings up Jordi Vivas.
1: And Ruiz was credited with a single on that ball that went right through Jock Peterson's mitt.
3: As he should be,
1: yep.
3: I think.
1: Yep.
3: That's the fourth sack bunt for Young this year. He's all of a sudden hitting for power. He's not bunting as much anymore. So here's Vivas. Duran in at third. First pitch in the dirt, blocked by Diaz as he slides to his right. And the count's 1-0. 2-2 the score in Houston. Well, now it's 3-2. The Astros leading the Angels. That game's in the bottom of the fourth. The 1-0 tapped foul, count 1-1. Hey, just want to remind you that our broadcast brought to you by Whataburger. Try the Bacon Wrangler Double, available now for a limited time at Whataburger. One low and away. I was listening to Sean Sharif and Bobby Belt on our flagship 105 through the Fan yesterday, and they asked the question, very poignant question, what is something that when you add to a sandwich always makes it better? And I think bacon is a pretty satisfactory answer.
1: That's got to be right near the top of the list.
3: 2-1. Swinging a bouncer, first base side. The only play is to go to first. Wynn off the mound, fields it, takes it to the bag himself. But unfortunately, a run comes home and scores. Chaparro touches the plate. And the man who wears the number 87 on the back of his Nationals top gives the Nationals a 3-0 lead. That brings up Nassim Nunez. Ruiz advances to third, so a runner at third and 2 outs.
1: Yeah, that ball gets by Wynn. You're talking some real trouble, but Cole got to it, and his momentum taking him right to the base was really his only play.
3: First pitch, and Nunez whacks one foul down the left field line and out of play. Three runs on 8 hits for the Nats. No runs on 3 hits for the Rangers. We're on the top of the 6th. 0-1. That one misses downstairs. Count 1-1. Now, the good news is that the Nationals' bullpen is very generous. The bad news is that there's no incentive for them to go to the bullpen anytime soon with how good and efficient Cavalli's been. 1-1. So a bouncer fouled at the plate. Count 1-2.
1: I'm still thinking about the sandwich thing.
3: Yeah, it's a great question. Sean and Bobby ask great questions very often. You can go with a condiment. 1-2. That's outside.
1: Well, I was going to say mustard because I'm a big mustard guy. I think you add mustard to any sandwich and it's good, but reminds me of a song that my son told me about while we were visiting him out in L.A. I don't know if I want to mention it.
3: 2-2, pop foul. Well, that foul ball gives you a chance to do that.
1: It's a song basically about mustard making any sandwich better. And I don't remember the name of the artist. I want to say it's either Michael Showalter or Michael Shoemaker, something like that.
3: You're just picking Michael and then pairing it with the name of a major league manager or former manager?
1: I can't remember exactly the last name.
3: 2-2. Is it maybe Michael Bochy? Or
1: no.
3: Michael Butera?
1: No.
3: What about
1: it's one of those Baker. It's one of those two names.
3: Got it.
1: It was either Showalter or
3: Are you
1: Shoemaker,
3: sure it's not a metaphor for something?
1: The guy's name?
3: No,
1: or
3: the
1: just
3: song.
1: The mustard?
3: Writing a song about mustard.
1: I don't know, but... you have to have a pretty strong constitution to listen to it. Let's put it that way.
3: 2-2 is upstairs. Count full.
1: Well, I wouldn't recommend it for the younger folks in the crowd.
3: Okay. Put
1: it that way. Yeah.
3: I do love bacon. I think sometimes we can over-bacon.
1: Has to be good bacon. Can't be that wilty, flimsy, halfway-cooked bacon. Because then that messes up the sandwich.
3: Yeah. Full count, 2 outs. Wynn and Nunez swinging another foul back. So Nassim Nunez doing a nice job battling against Cole Wynn with 2 strikes, who's searching for a put-away pitch. Nunez was down 1-2. Fouled off a couple of 2-strike pitches, took a ball, and then fouled another one off with a ball earlier in the count as well. So that's why Wynn is getting ready to throw his 9th pitch to Nunez. Runner at third. Abrams on deck, 3-2. Swing and a ball lofted in the air down the left field side. Kelnick glides over in fair territory, makes the catch, crossing onto the track near the sidewall, and that ends the inning. But the run that the Nationals scored in the inning gives them a 3-0 lead as we go to the bottom of the 6th on the Trajan Wealth Rangers Radio Network.
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3: Rangers trailing 3-0. Corey Seager leading off the bottom of the sixth against Cade Cavalli. Cavalli currently twirling 5 shutout innings with 10 strikeouts. He didn't strike anyone out, though, in the fifth. Kind of crazy. First pitch to Seager. Big swing and a miss on a fastball upstairs. Count 0-1. Seager is 2-for-2. He has a single and a single. Infield single his first time up in the first, and then a line drive single to left field in the third. 0-1. Swinging a foul back. That was a changeup from Cavalli. Count nothing and two. 3 runs on 8 hits for the Nats. No runs, 3 hits for the Rangers. Jacob DeGrom starting tomorrow, by the way. Some good news shared by Skip Schumacher earlier. 0-2 outside. Injury update brought to you by Bailey and Gallion. DeGrom, who had some triceps tightness after his last outing in Anaheim, will be back on the mound and will hopefully get to 2,000 strikeouts. What would be a special night. 1-2. Down and in. Seager lays off the curveball.
1: 2 away? Is that right?
3: I think so. We don't know who's going. Oh, we do, actually. Andrew Alvarez, the lefty, pitching for the Nationals. 2-2. That's outside, and the count goes from 0-2 to 3-2. Nice job by Seager against Cavalli. They got the Norway thing going for you out in right center, Matt. The Viking row. 3-2. Swing and a miss. Curveball in the zone. Cavalli gets his 11th strikeout. Second highest strikeout total for Cavalli in a start in his career. That brings up Wyatt Langford.
1: That required 6 pitches, but again, that curveball is moving. The sweeper is moving. The changeup is exploding, but that hasn't been an effective pitch for him here today because he's missed badly with it.
3: Langford, first pitch in the air to center. Young dances to his right, makes the catch, and we've got 2 outs. So after a 6-pitch out, a 1-pitch out, 7 pitches and 2 outs for Cavalli.
1: And you can see how when he recorded those 13 strikeouts against the Red Sox, he needed only 100 pitches.
3: Here's Nimmo. Cavalli at 78 pitches tonight. Wind up, and Cavalli deals. Nimmo takes a strike. 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Bill Miller goes out and fills in a divot or something. I don't know what he was doing. But he's now back behind the plate. Cavalli ahead of Nimmo, 0-1. Nimmo 0-for-2 with a strikeout and a ground out. 3-0 Nationals in the bottom of the sixth. And the 0-1. Brandon swings and fouls one back, so the count's now 0-2. Cavalli steps off the first base side of the rubber, now plants his back foot on the first base side as he steps into the windup. 0-2. That's high. Cavalli works side saddle on the rubber. Counts 1 ball and 2 strikes. He's at 81 pitches, so unless there's some directive to limit his pitch count and his innings or something, no reason why he's not going to come back out for the seventh. 1-2. Nimmo swings and fouls one back. That is, of course, unless the Rangers could stir up a big two-out rally here in the bottom of the sixth. What do you say, Hicksy?
1: I'm all for it.
3: A little tic-tac-toe? The 1-2. Nimmo swings and gulps one in the air to center. Young shuffles back a few paces, makes the catch, inning over, 1-2-3. Go the Rangers. We go to the seventh. It's 3-0 Nats on the Trajan Wealth Rangers Radio Network.
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3: 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Texas trails Washington 3-0. We go to the top of the seventh inning. Top of the order due up for the Nationals. 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First pitch to C.J. Abrams from Peyton Gray's a fastball for a strike. Gray with a 3.35 ERA through 43 appearances entering tonight. Abrams swings and serves one on the ground left side. Backhanded by Duran. Slings one across in time. Abrams retired for the first out. So Abrams now 0 for 4. Two pitches and one out. And brings up Ortiz. Abby doubled his last time up. 1 for 3. A very quiet stance from the left side. And the first pitch from Gray is upstairs. There's a strike over the outside corner. Gray allowed a run in his last outing. Won a third of an inning against the Athletics. A run on three hits, including a homer, but he had not allowed a run in five straight outings prior to that. The 1-1 outside, count 2-1. And we have action in the Nationals bullpen. The lefty Will Dion is throwing. All right. 2-1 is outside. Bring him in.
1: Bring anyone in.
3: Yeah. Cade Cavalli has, as the cool kids say these days, shoved. 3-1. Strike over the inside corner. A changeup from Gray and the count's full to Ortiz. Ortiz, one of five guys sent from the Rangers to the Nationals in the Mackenzie Gore trade. Gore, by the way, expected to pitch the opener of the Angels series on Friday. with Jacob DeGrom slotting in tomorrow. 3-2. Swing and a foul right side. Count remains 3-2 to Ortiz. Payoff pitch. Foul back. Fastball in the zone, but Ortiz able to spoil it off. Hey, the Optin Gaming 3 night is coming on September 5th. That's Optic Gaming, an Optic Gaming-themed Rangers jersey when you purchase your specialty night ticket at rangers.com. 3-2. And that one's popped up, sailing out of play to the left side. And the count is still 3-2. That foul ball will make Gray throw another. Ortiz getting ready to see a ninth pitch. Gray set middle of the rubber. The kick and the righty's pitch. Outside ball 4. Job well done by Ortiz, earning the walk. So one on, one out. Jose Tena coming up. Let's pause for station identification along the Trajan Wealth Rangers Radio Network.
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3: Here's Tena, the lefty. Ortiz leading off a first in the first pitch. Gray misses over but high in the count 1-0. Well, the Rangers lose tonight. They'll fall out of a playoff spot, with Minnesota having won earlier today, completing a sweep over the Braves. The 1-0. And this is high, count 2-0. So the Twins would move to a half game ahead of the Rangers.
1: Most of the rest of the news is pretty good news, save for the fact that the Astros are winning by a run.
3: Yep, Astros leading 3-2, but Tigers lost. Now, the White Sox did win. 2-0, that's low. The Mariners are winning, and you can't forget about the Mariners. I know they've been very disappointing, but they're still right in the thick of this, not just for the wild card, but the division. Now, the Orioles lost. The Guardians lost. 3-0, low ball 4. So Gray has issued back-to-back walks. This one on 4 straight pitches. And the Nationals leading 3-0 in control, but can really open it up this inning. Rangers still within striking distance, especially if the Nationals are going to go to their bullpen with Will Dion working.
1: Tigers also lost. Did you mention the Orioles lost as well?
3: Yep, okay. I did. So mention both those losses.
1: All of those guys lost.
3: Toronto lost. I'd say it's about a 50-50 night. And you consider the Astros are winning, the Mariners are winning.
1: And if this result Twins holds won. And the Mariners hold on to win, they're up 7-3 in Milwaukee in the seventh. Then there would be 2 games difference between the Rangers and the Mariners.
3: And the Rangers have controlled that series this year, but
1: still got 3 games to play in Seattle.
3: That's right.
1: Yeah.
3: Couple of day games. That'll be in September. It'll coincide with the opening of the NFL season hosted by the reigning Super Bowl champion Seahawks. That's why we have an odd day game, I think, on a Wednesday. So here's Lyle, left-handed hitter. First pitch, downstairs, ball 1. So Gray having a tough time finding the zone.
1: Started each of the last 3 hitters here with ball 1.
3: Gray set. Check second. 1-0. Swing and a foul back. Went to the slider. Lyle just nicked it with the wood, and the count's 1-1. And the 1-1. A long pause, and the pitch. Swing and a miss. Count 1-2. Nice change of pace from Gray. That's his bread and butter. Count 1-2 to Lyle with Chaparro on deck. Nationals were shut out last night in a 5-0 Rangers win. They're doing the shutting out tonight. They lead 3-0. And the 1-2 from Gray. That's high. Count 2-2. Now, Lyle, not a household name to an American League fan, perhaps, but he's a second-round pick. He made an impact last year in his rookie season. 2-2 on the ground to first. Peterson has it. A fair ball. His only play is to the bag. He runs down the line and touches the base for the out. So Lyle is retired, but the Nationals have runners at second and third for Andre Chaparro. Chaparro 2-for-3 tonight. Double and a single. He scored 2 of the 3 runs for the Nationals. He made his Major League debut a couple years ago. Having a nice year in 2026. First pitch. Slider inside, ball one. Will Dion continues to throw for the Nationals, which makes it seem as if he's coming in.
1: And yeah.
3: The Rangers have 2 lefties due up in the 7th, but I don't think they'd be upset about having to maybe go to the bench to get Cavalli out. 1-0, a swing and a miss, and they count 1-1.
1: And again, Cavalli at 84 pitches, but he's had plenty of starts where he's thrown more than that. Just looking to preserve him a little bit for the final month of the season.
3: 1-1. That's low. And remember, the Nationals, they're not really in the thick of things. And so they're more a team looking towards the future, and they're going to make decisions accordingly. Whatever's in the best interest moving forward. 2-1. Swing and Chaparro hits one deep down the left field line. If it's fair, it's gone, and that one is fair. Into the second deck. Chaparro with his 3rd hit. This is a 3-run home run, and this really opens it up. 6-0, the Nationals leading. That is a back-breaking shot from Andre Chaparro as he doubles the Nationals' lead.
1: You talk about when he broke into the big leagues. This is a guy who has grinded throughout his professional baseball career. 10 minor league seasons, 715 games before coming to the big leagues. And he just lights into a 2-1 slider here from Gray, a pitch that was up, and he sent it out.
3: Chaparro entering tonight, 2nd in Major League Baseball in OPS and slugging since the All-Star break, and he has done nothing other than improve his resume post-All-Star break tonight. First pitch to Ruiz, fouled back, count 0-1.
1: Number of times they won't start him against right-handed pitching, but he started against Rocker tonight, and that proved to be a very good move, especially here late.
3: Oh and one. And that fastball peppers the outside corner for a strike. The count 0-2. Well, that's unfortunate. 6-0 now, the Nationals lead. Rangers in jeopardy of dropping out of a playoff spot. 0-2, popped up. Left field, Keldick moving in towards the line, and he makes the catch, and that ends the inning. Chaparro with a 3-run homer. It's 6-0 Nationals leading, going to the stretch on the Trajan Wealth Rangers Radio Network.
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He allowed three hits, just one walk, 84 pitches. So it makes you think that Nationals have a plan to limit Cavalli's workload. So here's Dion. Some other changes for the Nationals, tell you about it. But Dion, formerly with the Guardians earlier this year, came over to the Nationals in the Foster Griffin deal, and the first pitch is a fastball that misses. Jordan Montgomery throwing in the Rangers bullpen. Other changes to tell you about. Dylan Cruz is now in the game. Former top pick. 1-0 is a strike. Cruz replaces Jose Tena, and he now plays right field. Dalen Lyle moves from right field to left field. Tena was in left field. 1-1, a swing and a miss on a changeup at just 77 miles an hour on the count 1-2. Dion kicks and comes home, and the 1-2 is low and away. The count 2-2. Dion, not very big in stature. The lefty comes set third base side. Comes home. Duran swings and hits one on the ground to Abrams. He fields, throws low, but picked by Ortiz. And there's one away. Evan Carter due up, but Cody Freeman going to pinch it with the lefty on the mound. Freeman coming off a multi-hit game with a couple of really nice defensive plays. So here's Freeman. Dion, by the way, in his last outing, 4 1/3 innings. So not like your one or one plus inning reliever. He's very capable of giving the team multiple innings. And he did that earlier this year in Arlington. He pitched on June 7th in the Rangers' 10-0 win over the Guardians, but went a couple innings after the Rangers lit up Joey Cantillo. That was a game started and won by Jacob DeGrom. 1-0. Over the top delivery. Freeman swings and pops one up. Behind home plate. Ruiz back near the backstop. He's got room. Makes the play. And they're two outs. So a little bit of a role reversal tonight. Rangers won 5-0 last night. They trail 6-0 tonight. And Jared Kelnick's going to stay in the game to face the lefty, Dion. First pitch. Kelnick takes curveball that misses ball one. Looks like a good pitch, but ended up just below the zone. Dion comes to the hold. And the 1-0 delivery, a changeup inside. So the count now 2-0. Still 3-2, the Astros leading the Angels in the bottom of the sixth. And the Mariners still leading the Brewers. That score 7-3 in the top of the eighth. Kelenic takes a strike in the count 2-1. So it appears that Jordan Montgomery is going to come on and pitch in the eighth inning. We'll likely get two innings of work to take us on home. Kelenic swings 2-1, and that one's ripped foul out of play to the left side. The count now 2-2. Diaz on deck. 2-2 pitch. That's high ball three. So count's now full to Kelenic. Rangers just trying to show some offensive life. They've gone scoreless in 11 straight innings, dating back to yesterday. 3-2, fouled away. Rangers put up all five of their runs to the first three innings in yesterday's game. Then over their next five innings, they didn't score, didn't need a hit in the ninth.

0: obviously. And they have not scored yet tonight. Had a couple chances early, but unable to take advantage of them against Cade Cavalli. 3-2, swing and a miss. Dion gets Kelenic on a frontside curveball, and that ends the inning. Dion retires the Rangers in order. We go to the eighth. It's 6-0 Nationals on the Trajan Wealth Rangers Radio Network.
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10: We go to the eighth inning, and it's 6-0 in favor of Washington. Jordan Montgomery into pitch now for the Rangers, who have made a number of defensive moves. And the lefty's first pitch comes in low here to Jacob Young for ball one. Cody Freeman, who pinch hit for Evan Carter, stays in the game to play at third, and that's going to push a couple of guys around. Here's the 1-0. Swing and a miss. Make it one ball and one strike. Ezekiel Duran goes from third out into left field, and Jared Kelnick will move from left into center. So you've got Freeman at third, Duran in left, Kelnick in center now. Everybody else stays the same, save, of course, for the pitcher Montgomery, who delivers here, and we have a ground ball deep in the hole at short. Backhanded on the run by Seager, and a good throw while on the run over to Peterson takes care of Young, a good runner for the first out. Nice defensive play there by Corey Seager, and that will bring up your beat, Vivas. And we're actually going to get a pinch hitter here. Brady House will bat for Vivas, who had been 0-for-3, but had driven in a run. So House, who got the start yesterday at third and hit third for the Nationals, went 0-for-3 in the ballgame, swings and fouls one off here for strike one. For Montgomery, this is his third appearance. Montgomery, who recovered from Tommy John surgery he had in late March of 2025. The pitch that's popped up foul and out of play right side. So nothing in two. The count here, two House. Montgomery last pitched in Anaheim 6 days ago. Two innings of work in that game in which he gave up four runs. Here's the 0-2. And the fastball misses outside to make it one ball and two strikes. His initial outing came here 10 days ago against the Orioles. Monty going four innings in that game and giving up three runs. The 1-2 way outside. And that makes it two balls and two strikes. Montgomery, of course, the former Yankee and Cardinal, who was acquired by the Rangers the first time at the deadline back in 2023 and had, of course, a great run up to the postseason and a very good postseason. Here's a little looper in the infield caught by Seager at short. Not hit terrifically hard, not hit slowly either, but just an easy play for Seager. So House is retired. Two down in the inning, and here's the switch hitting Nunez. We're in the top of the eighth, and the Rangers are trailing here 6-0. Big three-run home run by Andrés Chaparro in the top of the seventh, providing some separation between the clubs as Nunez looks at strike one. For Jordan Montgomery, this is career appearance number 169, just his eighth relief appearance over nine seasons in the big leagues. The 0-1 is outside and low. And that'll make it a ball and a strike here to Nunez. Nunez has flied out twice. He's also grounded out to short. Six runs on nine hits for Washington. No runs, three hits for the Rangers. This pitch over the inside corner for a strike to make it 1-2. Montgomery, a long look in. Now ready with the 1-2. And it's a ground ball left side to his left, Freeman. He's got it. Sets and throws, and in time to get Nunez for the final out in the inning. A 1-2-3 inning brought to you by Pays Online Checkout. We'll go to the bottom of the eighth. It's still 6-0 Nationals on the Trajan Wealth Rangers Radio Network.
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10: Our bottom half of the eighth inning, and the Rangers have been stymied by Washington pitching tonight. 6-0 the score right now. And a new hurler coming on here in right-hander Max Kranick. And he's facing 8-9-1 in the order for Texas. Elias Diaz first up, and he looks at a pitch on the outside edge for strike one. Diaz, Lopez, and Peterson are the due batters. Brady House, who pinch hit in the top half of the inning, remains in at third here for Washington. Kranick's pitch, or pitch rather, is fouled back off the screen. And that'll make it no balls and two strikes. Diaz is struck out and grounded to third, so 0-for-2 in the ballgame. Kranick, former Pirate and Met, in his first season with Washington, making his 12th appearance this year at the big league level. No record, a 6.94 ERA. Here's the 0-2, and this one is dribbled up the third baseline, dying on the turf, halfway to third, and it's an infield hit for Elias Diaz.
0: Well, got to start somewhere. Nationals bullpen has blown a lead larger than this before, so who knows, I guess.
10: That is the first hit for Texas since Corey Seager's single in the third inning. In fact, that will end a string of 14 consecutive Rangers set down by Washington pitching tonight. So Diaz with the scratch infield hit. Hit number four for the Rangers. And here's Nicky Lopez, who has struck out and grounded to short. And this first pitch pops in there for strike one. For a guy who has struggled this year at the big league level, Kranick with 16 hits allowed in 11 and two-thirds. You get a guy to hit one that weakly, and then he gets on board anyway. Adds to the frustration. Here's the 0-1. That's hit into the air right center. Cruz, from his position in right, zeroes in on that and makes the catch in the medium alley in right center to get Lopez for the first down. And so top of the order now in Jock Peterson. You heard about the Rangers pet calendar? Well, if you haven't, it's led by Evan and Kalen Carter. And this year's Rangers pet calendar features players alongside service dogs and their personal pets. Proceeds benefit Patriot Paws Service Dogs, which provide service dogs at no cost to disabled American veterans. Swing and a miss here by Jock Peterson for strike one. The price of the Rangers pet calendar, $25 plus tax. You can pick it up by going to the Grand Slam team store or by going to rangers.com/pet calendar. The 0-1, a little bit low, but Tabert Ruiz says, I think that's a strike. Let's take a shot at it. And Ruiz is correct. The ball just nicked the bottom of the zone, so instead of it being 1-1, the count now nothing and 2. Jock has struck out twice. He's also grounded out on a very fine play by Abrams at short. Kranick with the 0-2, and that pitch outside and low. So make it a ball and two strikes. Washington got a run in the third, a run in the fourth, another tally in the sixth, and then a three-run home run from Andres Chaparro in the seventh. Here comes the 1-2. Swing and a ground ball right side, diving to it, Ortiz. He's got it, and then turns and races back to first in time to get Peterson for the out. Diaz advances to second on the play. Pretty nice get there by Avi Ortiz.
0: Right, you watch Avi Ortiz play. He's got good athleticism. Not someone you look at and think, you know, he's going to be spry and good on the bases, but, you know, he moves pretty well for someone his size and moved well enough to make that play right there.
10: So here's Corey now. Seager 2-for-3 tonight. He swings and hits one to first. Took a funny hop, but Ortiz stays with it, takes it to the bag, and that's it for Texas here in the eighth. No runs, a hit, one left. We go to the ninth. Washington up 6-0 on the Trajan Wealth Rangers Radio Network.
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10: All right, to the ninth inning we go. It's 6-0 in favor of Washington. Jordan Montgomery beginning his second inning of relief work. Just three other games taking place right now in the big leagues, and the Milwaukee Brewers have scored twice in the bottom of the eighth inning, so they've tightened things up against the Mariners. Mariners still leading, but it's now 7-5. Milwaukee still batting in the bottom of the eighth. First pitch into C.J. Abrams for a strike. Remember, the Mariners had a 7-0 lead in that ballgame. The 0-1 outside to the left-handed hitter, so make it one ball and one strike. The kick and the pitch fouled back by Abrams, so make it one ball and two strikes here. 6 runs on 9 hits for Washington, no runs, 4 hits for the Rangers. Montgomery, the fourth pitcher of the night for Texas. Kamar Rocker started. Rocker gave up 2 runs in his 5 innings on the hill. Montgomery deals, and he missed outside with a curve. That'll make it 2 balls and 2 strikes. Now, the final pitch that Rocker threw was a pitch to Dalen Lyle, and he pinned Evan Carter to the wall in center. With a runner at third there in the fifth inning. He kept it a 2-0 ball game. Here's a looping shot down the right field line, but hooking foul. And so we'll keep it at 2 balls and 2 strikes. And so Carter's catch up against the wall to keep it at the time a 2-0 ball game. Our one a play of the game brought to you by Whataburger. Montgomery tries again here at 2-2. And that one is lashed out into left field, a base knock, a long run for Durant. He cuts it off before he gets to the corner. Abrams digging for two, and he'll get there standing up just ahead of a really good throw from Durant out there near the left field corner. So an opposite field double for Abrams, but he may have sold Durant's arm a little too short there. Zeke making a fine throw in the second.
22: Second base.
10: And, in fact, the Rangers are challenging the call at second. Abrams went in awkwardly with his left foot and then popped off the bag. His right foot then hit the corner of second base closest to center field. But I'm not too sure if there was a time there where neither foot was on the bag.
0: Yeah, definitely close enough, worthy of a review. I'm with you, though. I think he might have gotten that foot on right before the other one departed. See if we can get another look with a little bit of a slower motion to it.
10: Yeah, he put his left foot on the dirt and he kind of skidded into the bag but then popped off. But his right foot, I think, was on the bag before Nicky Lopez was able to apply the tag. And actually, Abrams' right foot kind of spiked the outside of Nicky Lopez's left foot during the play. And they're having a good long look at this back in New York. But it looks like Bill Miller getting the word here. No, Bill Miller is not getting the word here. A reminder, final game in this series tomorrow, a 7:05 start. And Jacob DeGrom will be pitching tomorrow for the Rangers. He'll be pitching on 6 days rest. Back on the mound for the first time since last Thursday in Anaheim. It's taking this long. They might call him out. Jordan Montgomery with the opportunity to take a few warm-up tosses here.
0: You know, one of the things, and we mention this all the time, they're able to do that we aren't is piece together multiple angles.
1: After review, the call on the field stands. The runner is safe. Texas will lose their challenge.
0: And take a look at multiple shots at the same exact time, and perhaps they were trying to do that just to ensure they didn't have a clear angle that would suggest an overturn was warranted. But yeah, I don't think from anything we saw there was anything clear that suggested he vacated the bag at any point.
10: Yep. Here's Abby Ortiz, and he looks at a pitch on the outside corner for strike one. So it is a double for Abrams. It's his 25th double of the season. One behind team leader James Wood, who remains on the injured list with that oblique injury. Here's a swing and a foul. That ball comes straight back. And the count, no balls and two strikes. Bailey and Galleon, attorneys at law, remind you to get home safe. 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Nothing in two, the count here to Ortiz, who's 1-for-3 with a double, a walk, and a run scored. Montgomery will look back to second, and now the pitch. And a swing and a miss. Did he go? Yes, says plate umpire Bill Miller. Ortiz is like, can you at least appeal to third? And it's like, no, I'm the plate umpire. You swung and missed. Get out of here. So one away as Montgomery records his first strikeout. And that brings up Dylan Cruz, who came on back in the seventh inning to play in right field. So getting a chance to hit for the first time. Cruz started in right field yesterday, went 1-for-3 with a single and a walk. And he takes a pitch that's a little bit outside here for ball one. Cruz, right-handed hitter. Second overall pick in the draft back in 2023 coming out of LSU. The 1-0. Well, that bends him back out of the way. A fastball missing up and in. And so that makes it two balls and no strikes. Cruz hitting .212 with a .284 on base percentage. 10 home runs, 27 runs batted in. Trying to pick up Abrams out at second. But the Nationals up here, 6-0 in the ninth. Swing here and a bouncer foul over near the near side camera well, Washington dugout. So 2-1 the count now to Cruz. Jose Tena started in this spot in the batting order, had a very good game offensively, 2-for-3, including his seventh home run of the season. Swing and a miss here by Cruz, and that makes it two balls and two strikes. Cruz asking for time, stepping out, readjust the batting gloves, and now we'll get back in, right foot along the back line of the box. Abrams at second, one out, top of the ninth. And the 2-2. And that's popped up high into the air, center field. Kelnick is there in a few steps to his right to make the catch. And Cruz is the second out. And that will bring up Dalen Lyle. Lyle hitting the cleanup spot has not had much in the way of fortune at the plate tonight, 0-for-4. He has flied out to deep center twice, including that play made by Carter, making a catch as he slammed his back into the wall out in center field, not far from the 410 marker, the far end of the Rangers bullpen. And Lyle looks at this pitch low and away, ball one. Rangers in the ninth, Langford, Nimmo, and Duran are due to bat. Montgomery's 1-0. Swing and a miss on a pitch, I think, that hit him the dirt behind the plate. Curveball that time from Monty. And the count now at one ball and one strike.
0: Well, if he can get Lyle and get out of this inning, it would be a nice feather in Monty's cap to deliver a scoreless outing as he tries to build back up after missing nearly 2 years.
10: The 1-1. And the fastball delivered high to make it two balls and a strike. The kick and the 2-1. And he throws this sinker in there for a strike. So 2-2. Now the count to Lyle. Now Lyle using his timeout here. Montgomery ready with the 2-2. And here it comes. Swing and a miss. He struck him out. Got him with a breaking pitch. So Lyle out on strikes. The leadoff double does not materialize for the visitors. And we go to the bottom of the ninth with the Rangers down 6-0 on the Trajan Wealth Rangers Radio Network.
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10: All right, we go to the bottom of the ninth, and Jake Bird comes on here for Washington. Veteran right-hander, one of the players that Washington got from the Yankees in the Luis Garcia Jr. deal. And he's due to face Langford, Nimmo, and Duran here in the Ranger half of the ninth. Washington up 6-0. Bird's first pitch to Langford, a swing and a miss on a fastball at 92 for strike one. Bird this year overall in 40 appearances, 1-1 with a 5.97 ERA. This is his fifth outing since joining the Nationals. Here comes the 0-1. That pitch way outside. So make it a ball and a strike here to Wyatt. Wyatt is 0-3, lined out the center his last time up. And Wyatt, one previous plate appearance against Bird, and he walked. Now the 1-1. And that comes inside. He missed with a front door sweeper to make it two balls and a strike. Bird, it broke into the big leagues with Colorado back in 2022. This is 232nd career major league appearance over five seasons. The 2-1 popped up foul going into the seats down to our right. So 2-2 the count. The Rangers really have mounted nothing in the way of offense today. Their best chance to score came back in the bottom of the second when Evan Carter singled and Jared Kelnick walked behind him with one out. Rangers had first and second, one out, but were not able to dent Cade Cavalli. Six shutout innings for him here in a starting role as Langford lunges for a sweeper and misses and strikes out here to start the ninth. And that will bring up Brandon Nimmo. When the Texas Rangers turn two, McDonald's owner-operators of North Texas, in conjunction with the Texas Rangers Baseball Foundation, will donate $1,000 to the Ronald McDonald Houses of Dallas and Fort Worth. So Nimmo 0-3 has struck out, grounded out, and lined to center, and lifts the bat into the air to get out of the way of a pitch that almost hit him in the leg. Ball one. Roger! the 1-0. And that's popped up high into the air, left field. Lyle loping into his left, leans to his left to make the one-hand grab, and the Rangers are down to their final out. And that brings up Ezekiel Duran. Well, yesterday the Rangers shut out the Nationals 5-0, just the third time this season that the Nationals have been shut out. If the Rangers are not able to score here, it will be the ninth time that the Rangers have been shut out, but the Rangers have shut out their opponents this year 11 times. Here's Zeke, who's 0 for 3, and he fouls this one back, strike one. A small, youthful, joyful group cheering the Rangers on just below our broadcast location. Hoping beyond hope for the wildest of miracle finishes here tonight. This pitch is up and in. Duran bends out of the box in the count. And one ball, one strike. Oh, to have that youthful, hopeful spirit.
0: Don't ever lose that.
10: The 1-1 swing and a miss. Home run cut there by Zeke. And the Rangers are down to their final strike. Bird trying to put the finishing touches on this. And the 1-2 check swing. The pitch comes in high. An appeal does not bring about a swinging strike from Chad Whitson at first. And the count at 2-2. Bird setting at the chest. And the 2-2 pitch is popped up right side of the infield. The second baseman, Nunez, is there. He's got it. And this one is over. So the Nationals turn the tables here on the Rangers tonight and shut out the home side by the final of 6-0. We're back with your totals right after this on the Trajan Wealth Rangers Radio Network.
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10: All right, welcome back to Globe Life Field. Rangers fall to Washington tonight, 6-0, the final. And so the Nationals improve to 61-67. The Rangers fall to 62-65. Minnesota, a winner earlier today, improves to 63-65. And so the Twins are now sitting in that third and final wildcard spot in the American League with the Rangers a half game out. The Astros are leading the Angels 3-2. That game going into the bottom of the eighth inning. So if Houston holds on, the Rangers would be 2 behind Houston. And Seattle held on to defeat Milwaukee 7-5 that final. So the Mariners are now two games behind the Rangers in the standings as they improve to 60-67 on the year. Here are your final totals here in Arlington. For Washington, 6 runs, 10 hits, no errors with 7 left on base. For the Rangers, no runs, 4 hits, no errors with 5 left on base. Cade Cavalli gets the win to improve to 11-5, while Kumar Rocker suffers the loss to fall to 4-10. This game was played in 2 hours and 37 minutes before a crowd of 23,963. 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Easy call here tonight. Well, maybe not so easy, but we're going to go with Cade Cavalli, the national starter, who tossed 6 shutout innings here and gave up just 3 hits, walked only 1, struck out 11. 5th time this season, and in his career, he has fanned 10 or more in a start, his 2nd highest figure, and Cavalli dominant in picking up his 11th win of the season. It's going to wrap it up for us. For our engineer here at Globe Life Field, Ken Mendez, for Kevin Walker, Adam C., and Joshua Price back at Master Control, and for Jared Sandler, I'm Matt Hicks, wishing everyone a very pleasant good evening from Globe Life Field in Arlington. Once again, the final score here tonight, the Washington Nationals 6 and the Texas Rangers 0. Stay tuned. Our postgame show comes your way next. Have a great evening, everyone.
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0: remember that home cooking. It tasted so good last night, but it dried up tonight as the Nationals defeat the Rangers 6-0 in the second game of this three-game series. The Rangers got the shutout win last night. The Nationals, the shutout win tonight as they even things up in this three-game set. Welcome to Rangers Game Day, presented by Toyota, alongside Elvis Andrews, Jared Sandler with you. And listen, at the end of the day, the Rangers win tomorrow. They win a series. All good there. But tonight was the Nationals' night. And in the same way, the Rangers really had control from the start. The Nationals kind of did the same this evening.
1: Yeah, I think I kind of figured out what happened today.
0: They didn't score any runs.
1: Besides that, I think the whole team saw our Dodd Rays and they saw you and right away they just went.
0: It was uninspiring.
1: Yeah. But no, I think that, you know, I mean, it's everybody that watched the game know the reason why we lost today. I mean, Cavalli threw amazing. I mean, not to. You know, you had to tip your hat sometimes. You're going to come and facing guys like this. I mean, he everything that he threw was good, was plus. You know, the guys were off balance. And when you have that stuff with that much movement, it's just going to be so difficult to put a good inning. And that's what happened. I mean, only Seager have a couple of hits and pretty much with nobody on. So it's just a tough night. You got to just tip your hat right there and just turn the page and be ready for tomorrow.
0: And Cavalli's last two starts, 14 scoreless innings with 21 strikeouts, and he had 11 strikeouts in tonight's game over his six innings of work. We say hello to Dave Raymond. Hello, Dave.
2: Hey, how you guys doing down there?
1: What's up, Dave?
0: Elvis got a haircut.
2: Hey, you know what? It looks good, Elvis. Guess who else got a haircut today?
0: Did you really?
2: Yeah. It was a happy haircut day.
1: Somebody didn't get the memo.
2: No, yeah.
0: My bad.
2: His dauber's down after that dot race.
0: Yeah. It's okay. The only thing you guys have in common is I've beaten both of your butts in a race in the last 2 years. Wow. Hey, Dave, what'd you make? Obviously, Cabe Cavalli was really good. Did you and Murph see anything from the Rangers' bats that maybe helped Cavalli have his six scoreless, or was this just an outing where, you know, like Elvis said, you tip your cap?
2: Yeah, no, not really. In fact, I asked Murph at some point in the broadcast if there was, you know, something that he was seeing from the hitters, right? Is there something the Rangers are doing? Are they sitting on one thing or another and just getting beat by the opposite? He said, no, it was pretty obvious. This guy, he was dotting that fastball at 97. The spin was devastating at times, and every time they're looking for one, they were getting the other. I mean, it's just the reality of it, and it's not the first time that Cavalli's gone out there and dominated another team. We talked about the 13 strikeout performance he had at Fenway against the Red Sox. He's had five 10 strikeout games this year, and let's face it, he left the game after 84 pitches. He absolutely could have gone deeper in this thing. It was just one of those nights where the matchup was not apparently favorable for the Rangers. And I would say it's just kind of a flip of what we saw yesterday, because it was kind of the opposite yesterday, where Quantrill was dealing, moving the fastball all over the place, and the Nats had no chance. But today, this game was all about Cavalli. He set the tone, he was dominant, and I think that the Nats bet off that.
1: Yeah, I think the only thing that I can add, I mean, as we can see in the video, that's tough. I think the only thing is, like, I did not see the Rangers trying to get something, you know, get something going on. Like, I did not see any, like, you know, from Nicky trying to bunt or something. You know, usually that's how you get guys when they're so nasty, especially in that start. You're trying to do something. You put a hit to run. We didn't have too many guys on base neither. Yeah. So, I mean, you know, we always can find something, but when the pitcher is on his night, it's hard, you know. When the guy is throwing the ball like Cavalli's doing, especially tonight, you know, it's just so hard. I mean, the only way you can beat that is your own pitcher doing the same thing and probably winning at the end. I think that's the only thing. So I think tonight is just one of those games you tip your hat and you move on.
0: Yeah, frustrating night, no less. And, you know, at the end of the day, the last two games kind of in some ways epitomizes the Rangers season, right? The up and down, the winning 5-0 yesterday, losing 6-0 tonight. And with that, the Rangers now are out of a wild card spot. They are a half game back of the Minnesota Twins, who won earlier today. The Rangers did get some help from some teams across the league, but not all. The Braves got swept by the Twins. So the Twins now in a playoff spot. It seemed like they were just dead and buried at one point, but I guess you could probably say the same for every team on that graphic below the Yankees and the Red Sox. So the Rangers half game back, and depending on what happens at the end of the Astros-Angels game, they might drop to back to two games back of the Astros in the AL West. Now, Kamar Rocker got the start tonight, Dave, and he allowed 2 runs over 5 innings. No one's nominating that start for best start of the year or anything, but he's facing a good offensive team, and he competed. Maybe didn't have his best stuff, but he competed. The Rangers had an opportunity to win when he left the game. Some good, some bad from Rock. What'd you guys see?
2: So I want to ask Elvis about this because I have some thoughts on this. I also have some thoughts on what you just said about those standings. Everybody below the Yankees and the Red Sox, you could say they've struggled this year and been left for dead at some point. I would say the Red Sox were left for dead at some point this year as well. So that whole race is kind of wild. But with Rocker, here's my question for Elvis, because you're right. Was it the start of the year? No. Was it a terrible start? Nope. But I would say, and I wonder, every inning was 21 pitches, 19 pitches, 20, 20, those first 4 innings. And it was an absolute labor. Every at bat, he's behind every hitter 2-0. And then they're lengthy, foul balls and whatnot. And then finally he'd get an out or maybe give up a hit, whatever. So not great, not terrible, but there is, to me, it seems like you can kind of put your team to sleep sometimes. And I just wondered, you're facing a tough guy tonight. The Cavalli was excellent, but I don't think it helped. The guys were just standing out there seemingly forever. Rocker does not work very quickly. And then when he labors like that, I mean, it just felt like they were out on the field for a half hour at a time, just kind of watching him struggle hitter by hitter. So, I don't know. Elvis, is there something to that when you're out there in the field when a guy is picking and it's just taking forever to get through each hitter?
1: Yes, of course. I mean, that was a pitcher that I did not like too much. I always say to my pitchers, I'd rather you go fast, and even if we lose again, at least, we don't waste time. And what you say, Raymond, is right on point, especially when you're facing somebody like Cavalli that is a fast pace. And I said it early in the year, like, I think that's the biggest problem for Rocker. I don't think he did anything bad today. He threw 5 innings, 2 runs. I'll take that every start. But I think the pace, his pace, he's so on and off on his pace. And I noticed every time he got a good pace, those are his best games. So I don't know, the pitching coach have to let them know, like, because it happened too many times this year when he got a good pace and he's on it. He always got a great start like that, but when he start up and down with that pace and the rhythm, he had no rhythm, he's trying to think too much, that's when he get in trouble. And, of course, the defense is there 30 minutes, and you're 2 minutes hitting, 30 fielding. Yeah. That's never going to be a good equation.
0: Time possession, I guess. We've heard that before. Yeah. Hey, Dave, you're right. And I'll actually correct myself. But you're right about the Red Sox. They were, like, dead and buried, like, 20 feet under. And, well, the Yankees are the Yankees. When they lose a game, they're buried by their family.
2: that's a good point.
0: So every team on that page has been dead and buried at some point. But we'll see what happens. Tomorrow's a new day. Another opportunity for the Rangers to get back into a playoff picture. But tonight they will go to sleep just outside of that after the Nationals get the win 6-0. Dave, thanks so much.
2: You betcha. Thank you.
0: All right. A couple guys looking great with their haircuts. And the Nationals team looking great after a 6-0 win. We'll hear from Skip Schumacher when we come back. 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
0: Dealt 11 strikeouts over 6 innings. Not really a play, more just a series of plays. His first 8 outs came by way of the strikeout, and he went 6 scoreless innings on the road against the Rangers tonight. And because of Kate Cavalli, we do not have a pretty piece of art to look at here with the box score. 6-0, the Nationals over the Rangers. 4 hits the Rangers tonight. Corey Seager had 2 of those 4 hits or 2 singles. And the Rangers really not getting a lot of production anywhere in their lineup, but one of the things here of late, the last few weeks, is the lineup depth really hasn't been a big part of it. Yeah, the Rangers had a couple hits from 6 through 9 tonight. They were both singles. The batting average in general, 6 through 9 of late, has not been what this team would like. And the hits they are getting, not a lot of slug when the ball is, finding some real estate.
1: Yeah, I think that's something that 3 weeks ago, that was probably pretty much the reason why the team was winning game after game. For the past 2-3 weeks, I don't know where they are. I don't know what's going on with the bottom part, but they need to get going. They need to find a way to have good at-bats. They need to find a way to create something and just take pressure out of the, first four or five guys in the lineup. So offense needs to wake up from top all the way down.
0: All right, well, the Rangers unfortunately didn't get much production tonight. They fall 6-0, and afterwards Skip Schumacher spoke with the media.
14: Skip, Cade Cavalli has been just on an absolutely torrid stretch recently. What made him hard to solve tonight?
15: Yeah, we had 5 base runners all night, so he was tough. A lot of different weapons. I mean, I don't generally like giving the other side credit, the other pitcher credit, but he was as good as I've seen in the league all year. 97 at the top, 92 mile an hour changeup, 95 mile an hour cutter, and a really good sweeper, 90 mile an hour curveball. I mean, he had some weapons. So we just didn't, we just couldn't get anything going. I mean, that's just the bottom line. And we had a guy on first and second, I think, a couple times, and that was about it. I thought Kelnick took some good at bats. Evan Carter took some good at bats. Obviously, Corey Seager, you know, loved the way he's swinging the bat right now. But, you know, other than that, it was a challenging night for our offense.
14: How did you feel they adjusted or didn't adjust when you got into the Nationals bullpen?
15: The goal is always to try to get to the Nationals bullpen or any bullpen. You know, you try to get the starter out of the game as quick as you can in a series to try to, you know, hopefully have the effect of it the next day. But Cavalli was the reason though tonight. You know, it wasn't the bullpen. It was Cavalli. He was excellent. And then we just couldn't keep it close enough to, you know, make a comeback, unfortunately, with, you know, with the way they tacked on the runs towards the end.
14: Rocker only gave up two runs, but he also only got through

0: never asked for of two runs. You know, we felt, you know, our offense could maybe, you know, get back into the game. Then they just kept tacking on more runs, unfortunately, and just couldn't get back.
1: Rocker has the, I think coming into the game, he has the fourth worst first pitch strike percentage in baseball among starters. Why has he struggled so much with the first pitch?
0: Yeah, it's a good question. It's, some of the, you know, pillars that we have in our pitching is one of the pillars is, you know, get ahead and stay ahead and get them out, right? I mean, finish them. Get ahead is number one in our organization. And I think, he's been so good at throwing his slider as kind of his outlier pitch, his unicorn pitch, where he can throw it at any count, any time for strikes or strike the ball. But you're right. You know, if he doesn't get the first pitch strike going and better, then it's harder to get to that slider as a put away pitch. And so if we can figure out how to get either the cutter or the sinker over, I mean, I think Cal was a perfect example last night of who Rocker could be with how he utilizes his fastball. Cal put it anywhere he wanted, whether it was a four seam or a two seam. Rocker absolutely has that ability. But the difference is, you know, Rocker has a real wipeout pitch, and he can really learn from, you know, kind of watching the game yesterday of, you know, how Cal navigated that game with, you know, three different shapes of the fastball, not nibbling and being on the attack. So I think that is definitely something that we got to get back to your point. That's a number that should be, you know, higher, especially something that we preach here in this organization, and got to get back to it.
2: Well, the Rangers, with some words from their manager, Skip Schumacher, fall to the Nationals 6-0. We'll wrap things up when we return.
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2: 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Well, tonight wasn't, I mean, it's always fun to come to a ball game. Tonight wasn't fun from, like, a winning standpoint for the Rangers. They didn't do the winning part of it. They lost 6-0. That's okay, because they can win a series tomorrow, and if they keep winning series, that's a good thing. But tough one tonight. 6-0. Kate Cavalli dominated. The Rangers didn't really generate a whole lot offensively, and ultimately the Nationals were able to get to Peyton Gray, the big 3-run home run from Andrés Chaparro, and that was pretty much going to be the end of it, unless the Rangers had an impressive comeback. It wasn't meant to be tonight. They get shut out in a 6-0 loss.
3: Yeah, I think it's very important, you know, from now all the way to the end, when the Rangers play teams like National, not talking bad about the National, but like they're going to play with teams that are probably out of the race pretty much. They need to win the game in the first 5 innings. When we're talking about, you know, we said it in the pre, offense. That's what I mean, like early in the game, like set the tone. There's a bunch of these teams, when you score 2-3 runs early, they're out of the game, you know. So I think that the Rangers, especially for the rest of the season, they have to really, really work in on getting runs early, because every time they get, like, you know, they get run before the other team, I mean, they pretty much, the percentage is, you know, very gracious to our side. So I think the Rangers need to find a way to do that. There's some guys need to make some adjustment. There's some guy needs to stop looking at the stats and compete and trying to win. However, so I think it's a long way to go. But yeah, you know, you lose today, you turn the page, you win the series tomorrow, and you move forward.
2: Well, the Rangers have a good chance to win the series tomorrow because Jacob deGrom is on the mound. A couple strikeouts away from 2,000 in his career. That'd be a special accomplishment. He goes up against the young lefty, Andrew Alvarez. Alvarez has actually been pretty good here of late. So not an easy test. The lefty Alvarez, the righty deGrom in the rubber game of this three-game series. And our coverage begins at 6:30. We'll talk to you tomorrow. The Rangers fall to the Nationals by a final score of 6-0. Rubber game tomorrow. We'll talk to you then.
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0: That load certainly comes into play here as you're discussing where you're at. But the revisionist history already, as you're talking about an MVP and certainly Paige Becker's headline maker in her own right, what she's top five, top six in terms of MVP consideration, at least at last look, maybe drifting a little bit of late. But yeah, for Olivia Miles, it's just been a charmed season, which makes it, you know, that much more exaggerated. And we've seen more the last couple of weeks because Fudd hadn't played since, what, August 5th, I think, was the date, right? So you're talking a couple of weeks. And the only stories that have made the headlines, not when she getting back on the court, were all about the relationship and when and how and whatever else. Like, that's been the bulk of the headlines that have found my timeline.
1: 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Got more basketball on the way with Rick Bucher. His reaction to the big four-team trade tonight. What's next for the Buss family and the Lakers? What's next for Kawhi Leonard and the Clippers? Keep it right here. Rick, always a must listen. Jason and Mike, Fox Sports Radio. 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
8: How could you not know what loss is in this world? 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

0: like the Jenga where they actually has a thing on the you have to do it, like when you like you pull the piece and it tells you to do something. Hey, go blank yourself. All right,
1: Sounds familiar.
0: But you know, you bring up a good point, because it's you got to remember that people don't get to this level in business by being nice guys, right? No. By like, hey, how you doing? Come on in. Would you like a Diet Coke? Hey, let's talk about this merger. It's going to be great for you. Going to give you all kinds of money. No, people don't get to this level of business by being really nice guys. They are ruthless. They are cutthroat. And things happen that are borderline legal or illegal. Sure, this is how you get rich. This is how the rich get rich, right? It's a powerful game. I mean, it is not for the faint of heart. So yeah, you gotta know that. And I think all leagues, when they get involved with businessmen, they know that a certain amount of borderline business behavior has to be acceptable, because everybody has that, right? Everybody's got to be a billionaire. Everybody's got that. But what really separates these situations is that you really have to look at certain things and go, wow, okay, so Mark Walter just bought this team a year ago from the Lakers. You would think that there would be some sort of whispers that, hey, there might be an investigation before the NBA said, yeah, come on and own the team. Like Mark Walter buying the Dodgers back in 2012. Okay, that's, you know, that's 15 years ago. This was 9 months ago, right? Really, there was no whisper. All the investigating you did, all the vetting, all of that, there was none of that. All of this has come up, just cropped up for no reason in the last couple of months, or maybe in the last 5 days with the sale of the Lakers and now Chelsea and now Dodgers television. Maybe she's going to sell television sets that you can show the Dodgers. Like, you got to really, you know, I look at the NBA and go, wow, that was something that maybe they should have been a little bit more on top of.
1: Yeah, you know, the milk smells a little sour before it totally curdles.
2: Milk was
1: so
2: a bad
1: choice.
2: So how
1: long ago in this process was milk a bad idea?
0: Exit out by the Fresca, exit Swollen Dome, the Jason Smith Show with my best friend, Mike Carmen. Coming up next, not one, not two, but three big stories from NFL training camps today. We got a wide receiver, and we got a bunch of quarterbacks. That's next. Jason and Mike, Fox.
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17: There was a murder in Central Ohio that many people still don't want to talk about. The man who committed that crime once sat on death row, but now he's on the run. His name is Lester Eubanks. Lester didn't tunnel out of prison or scale a stone wall. On a December morning in 1973, he and a small group of inmates were granted permission to walk outside prison walls. His handcuffs were taken off. He changed into civilian clothing, and he and three others were driven to a local mall. They were told they could wander the stores and were asked to return to a designated meeting spot. Hours later, all the inmates came back, except Lester Eubanks. And he hasn't been seen since.
18: He had a full plan. The guy had a plan.
19: I was just astounded that this could actually happen.
17: There were many years when it seemed like no one was even looking for Lester. But recently, his whereabouts have become the focus of the U.S. Marshals Service, the federal agents who track fugitives. The case is testing the marshals.
18: Those nine lives are running out, and we're going to catch up with Lester.
17: And is being urged on by those hurt most by Lester's crime.
20: He's had enough free time. He confessed to the crime, and his time is up.
17: I'm Sunny Hostin with ABC News. Over the past year, a team from the ABC News Investigative Unit joined the search for Lester Eubanks. They uncovered new leads, possible sightings, and at every turn found resistance from those who want Lester Eubanks to be forgotten. What they've uncovered is a case that's about more than murder. It's about family loyalty, a life on the run, and a first-hand look at how the U.S. Marshals are trying to solve one of the oldest fugitive cases in American history. Now they may be closer than ever. From ABC News.
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9: I'm Holly Fry.
8: And I'm Maria Tremarki.
9: And together, we're exploring the margins of history, and specifically at the intersection of history and true crime.
8: Our first season of the show is all about lady poisoners.
9: And history has not been kind to ladies. Women have been marginalized, they've been vilified, they're falsely accused, and often just plain misunderstood time and time again. But sometimes, women take power for themselves, and they make their voices heard. And sometimes, they do it through murder.
8: So poison's often been called a woman's weapon. And that's despite the fact that roughly two-thirds of the poisonings committed throughout history have been the work of men.
9: So Maria and I wanted to get our hands dirty and dig in and start looking at these women accused of using poison for nefarious means and try to figure out their motivations and see what patterns develop.
8: So we're going to cover everything from Caligula's sister Agrippina.
9: Was she a killer? Or was she just ambitious enough to seem automatically suspicious?
8: To a law made in 19th century England, making it illegal for women to buy arsenic, which was just rat poison.
9: Even though it was men doing most of the killing through poison at the time.
8: To a 1920s Chicago case where Tilly Klimek was given a much harsher sentence than prettier women with similar rap sheets.
9: So the takeaway is, if you're going to commit crime, be cute about it.
8: Yes.
9: Some of these women absolutely were guilty, but some of them were probably labeled as criminals when that was not the case.
8: And all of them were viewed through society's lens as sitting at this often sensationalized intersection of being both killers and the fairer sex.
9: But how many were truly villains, and how many were just misunderstood? 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

0: show on Fox Sports Radio. We roll on here, just getting the party started. We'll try to forget what just happened here. You didn't hear it. I didn't hear it. Didn't happen. If you didn't hear it, and I didn't hear it, and nobody else heard it, it didn't happen. Yeah, I know. Pretty wild and pretty crazy. Well, as if Vegas wasn't weird enough and this show wasn't weird enough already, we're all involved here. The next Maller meet and greet will be in Las Vegas, Nevada. It's coming up week from Saturday, August 29th, 3 to 5 p.m. at the Stakeout Bar and Grill. It's right near the UNLV campus, if you know Vegas. So Stakeout Bar and Grill. Lorena Coop and me and a bunch of celebrity P1s have RSVP'd. Keep in mind, a lot of these people will flake. The people that say they will be there, though, include the great Wayne from Missouri. We love Wayne. Wayne's been calling me for years. He survived a near-death experience, crashed his motorcycle. His wife saved him. It was a crazy story, if you remember, on the show. And he was in the Marines and had the most famous drill sergeant in the history of drill sergeants at Camp Pendleton. And he'll be out there, so it's going to be great to see Wayne and meet him for the first time. Jay Scoop is scheduled to make an appearance. Lance, the bus driver, says he may show up. Robbie, the Mariner fan. Many other big names. You're invited to join the big hootenanny there. It's free, which really is rather suspicious. Parking is free. Couple hours. Maller Militia. Nobody's charging you. You can have buy some food.
1: You don't have to be a caller either.
0: Yeah, you don't have to be a caller.
1: I feel like people get nervous. Just come.
0: Nah, yeah. Trust me, if we only judge the show based on the people that call and we're really, really screwed. So most people will never participate in the show, which is fine. So there's probably got to be a catch. There is no catch that we know of. So come on by. Say hello. You'll immediately regret it. Nobody will know you were there. It'll be fantastic. So, yeah, come on out. Next Maller meet and greet. Looking forward to that. Time now to pay off the Who Am I game. And this is where we pretend to be somebody else. Thus, we call it the Who Am I game. And we go to Major League Baseball. Well, I haven't done it yet. Major League Baseball. So here it is. I have the highest earned run average in baseball since May 17th among all pitchers with at least 88 innings over that span. Who am I? That's the question. What's the answer?
2: Who?
0: Mark in Queens says Edwin Diaz or Lucky. He says three way tie. Edwin Diaz, Lucky Tony's amusing short jokes, Blind Scott's mom being mad at Ben for not believing all of Scott's crap is spewing from his pie hole. And there's some other stuff there. Tarek Skubal from Andy in Lino Lakes, Minnesota. At Lee Hammerker from Alf, my lead investigator. We're changing the name to the MBI, the Mallow Bureau of Investigations. Now, Edwin Diaz from Femi. Who else do we have? Lucky Tony the Leprechaun, guest by Maller Prop Guy. Maller Merch in Vegas from J Scoop, for people that you have to earn it. There, Bill Miller, guest by Charlie in Wisconsin. Brian Woo from Eek in Roseville, Minnesota. Dodger Gas Can of the Year from Manuel Gardena. Nelson Van Alden from Just Josh. Anyone normal from Michael? Do you have an answer, Lorena?
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0: Is it Dr. 90210? No, it's also not John Wetland, guessed by Sean in the Valley of the Sun. It is the great Minnesota twin, Zebby Matthews at 5.52. Paul Skeens is third worst for Paul Skeens in baseball since then.
3: 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The Odd Couple with Rob Parker and Kelvin Washington. 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
12: John Polk was my nemesis. 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
13: 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For years, I was the poster boy of the conversion therapy movement. 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I wore the label of ex-gay with pride. 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
0: Big time trade in the NBA as the Cavaliers, Nuggets, and Clippers have agreed to a trade. Peyton Watson goes to Cleveland. Max Strus goes to the Clippers. The Denver Nuggets receive a 2031 Cavs first round pick, a 2032 Kings second round pick. Peyton Watson will get a new 4-year, $88 million contract with a player option and trade kicker in Cleveland. Commanders running back Rashard White hurt his hamstring, but it's not considered serious. Commanders defensive tackle Johnny Newton with a more serious injury. He's torn his pectoral. He's going to be out indefinitely. The Los Angeles Chargers starting center Tyler Biadasz will be out indefinitely after injuring his ACL and other parts of his left knee. And also Colts tight end Tyler Warren
2: left practice after injuring his groin. In Major League Baseball, the White Sox shut out the Cubs 3-0 at Wrigley. Ben Wright's 34th home run as the Yankees beat the Orioles 5-3. I'm Martin Weiss.
17: Big Ben Mallett, the big dog.
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17: 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He won't stay. He definitely won't roll over.
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0: fine and discipline players involved in the fights. Let me repeat that for those of you in the back of the warehouse there. Mike Florio, the resident nanny of that pro football propaganda page, says the NFL could quickly stop the fighting at joint practices, and he seemed to be recommending, certainly implying, that they should fine and discipline players who get involved in fights. Question, where are you at on the proposal to have the NFL fine and discipline players who get into training camp brawls during joint practices? All right, so let me start with this. I thought for sure, when a buddy of mine texted me this story. I thought I was getting punked. I said, well, that's not real. That's the work of Sports Talk Barry. That's a parody account. That's, you know, butt crack sports. That's not real. And, you know, that's really good satire. I said, that's funny. It's, you know, I wish that was the case. I do a whole monologue on it. And the guy's like, no, it's real. It's real. It's Mike Florio. I said, well, it does seem like something stupid that Mike Florio would say, but it can't possibly be. He's not even that dumb. And sure enough, there it was, right there. Mr. Pearl clutching himself over joint practice fights. So I thought it was fake. I thought it was satire. And the story seemed to indicate that this is workplace violence. Workplace violence. And this just in from the DOO, D-O-O, Department of Obvious, the DOO. Department of Obvious. Football is inherently violent. This just into Fox Sports Radio. Football players get angry. 300-pound human wrecking balls. They spend August in the hot summer heat. And occasionally, every once in a while, they go crashing into each other. And are we really stunned when the crock pot occasionally boils over? Trying to legislate fights out of training camp would be like the Colonel, the OG, Colonel Sanders saying, you know, let's take the chicken out of KFC. Well, it's the C means chicken. It's Kentucky Fried Chicken. Well, no, let's take it out there. We'll serve something. Like, what are we selling here? Like, their job description is you will be involved in car accidents. We'll pay you nicely for it. This is what it is. And I'm convinced if you took Mike Florio to the side, and people like him, it's not just him. There's a lot of wokesters out there that are like this. But if you took these guys to the side, right, and you said, oh, what are you doing? They'd be like, well, listen, what they should do is they should have joint practices, and they can exchange friendship bracelets, exchange those mood rings. That would be nice, and that would be really good. Spare me the occupational safety crisis. Like, sometimes testosterone meets testosterone, somebody shoves, fists fly in the air everywhere, and practice continues. Life goes on. The idea that banning football fights is actually a possibility, if that's a possibility, it'd be like going to the gym and saying, okay, we are going to stop you from sweating in the sauna. Well, no, the whole point of going to the sauna is to sweat. Well, no, we're going to stop you. We don't want you to sweat anymore. We think that's bad because people smell when they sweat. And, you know, those germs get in the sauna. It's hard to clean them out and people could get sick. So we, out of an abundance of caution, we want to ban sweating at the sauna. Well, you can't do that. But no, we want to do it. So it's like that Dua Lipa song from a few years ago, boys will be boys. And fighting is going to be part of football. It's just that's the way it is. And I don't know how we have to say that, why we have to say that. It seems rather silly. Again, way to go. I was convinced that was satire, and the joke was on me. The joke was on me. It is the Ben Maller Show. If you would like to be part, you can join us right now at 877-99 on Fox. That's 877-996-6369. Later this hour, we have Ask Ben. Your questions, our answers. Get those questions in right now. Hashtag Ask Ben. Hashtag Ask Ben. Hashtag Ask Ben. You'll live a charmed life if you do that. And you might even hear your question read on the air. Honest to goodness truth, that could be happening. Time now for the Maller Riddle of the Day. Baltimore baseball legend Jim Palmer randomly complained on the Orioles TV broadcast that boxes of cereal should come with blank. Again, Baltimore baseball legend Jim Palmer, the underwear model, complained on the Orioles TV broadcast this week that boxes of cereal should come with a blank. That is the Maller riddle of the day. The answer, we'll get to it, and we'll do it next. However, I nominate this a block party. It's the A block, and what hour is it right now? Let's find out.
1: Number three.
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23: 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How did my father become the scheming mastermind? 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

0: And as far as this show is concerned, we have the riddle of the day. We'll pay that off coming up in a couple minutes. The hour began with Paul Skeens, talked about his situation in Pittsburgh. He's been one of the five worst pitchers in baseball since mid-May. Steve Cohen gives a vote of confidence to the Mets GM while also ripping him at the same time. And in a story that I thought was satire, I guess the joke's on me, Mike Florio, resident nanny over there, says, hey, the NFL should really just start fining and disciplining players who get into fights at joint practices. Because, yeah, we want to take the fighting out of football. Because that really worked out well for hockey, right? Hockey was so much better when there was fighting and every team had a goon. And that little weasel, Gary Bettman, took fighting out of hockey. The hockey players, always the most masculine, the toughest, you-know-what, hockey players. And let's make them softer. Why not? Okay, we'll take the fighting away. That makes sense. Why not? Sure enough, that's exactly what they did. And hockey has not yet recovered from that great injustice. Now, hopefully, they'll get a real commissioner with balls, and they'll be able to do that properly. Anyway, let's go to the phones. Let's say hello to Eeny, Meeny, Miny, Mo. Let's say hello to 2%. Oh, I got to pay off the riddle first. Let me pay off the riddle. Then we'll get the 2% chance. We'll roll through some of these calls. Let's see here. The Maller riddle of the day. Baltimore legend Jim Palmer complained to the Orioles TV on the Orioles TV broadcast that boxes of cereal should come with blank. All right, that is the Maller riddle of the day. What is the answer here? Analog Al says permanent daylight savings. I like it. Let's see. What else do we have? We have Ask Ben coming up in a few minutes. Underwear from Donkey Sausage. A gallon of milk from Ferg Dog. Powdered milk from Milkman Mike in Colorado. AOL startup CD discs from Alf the Alien Opiner. A ham from King Rory. What else do we have? Manuel in Gardena. The legend says boxes of cereal should come with plutonium packs and beakers with makeshift Bunsen burners packaged in a wacky Mad Magazine-esque fold-up, pictures on both sides. What are you smoking, my man? What else do we have? Coop's favorite band's testing cup from Not a Burner. Cheese grater from Late Night Drug Tester. Who else do we have? Toothbrushes from Courtesy Flusher. A souvenir Jim Palmer baseball card from the Grill Sergeant. Checking in. Good to hear from the Grill Sergeant. What else? Colon Blow from Michael in Tulsa. A rosin bag from Eek in Roseville, Minnesota. Commercial driver's license from JT. The Wingman plastic spoons designed with the characters from the movie The Emperor's New Groove. Banana from Filler
1: Up Phil. Did you watch
0: it? No, I didn't watch it.
1: Oh, I was going to text you yesterday to remind you.
0: I didn't. Well, maybe this weekend. I got some time this weekend. Fat Daddy said, Jim Palmer said, cereal should come with a hologram baseball card. Thong bikini from Not Blind Austin. And Luciano, not Mr. Luciano, this is a different Luciano, says plastic vampire teeth. While Timmy from Busco, Indiana says they should come with a bottle of raw milk. Okay. Interesting. Some good answers here. Freddie says boxes of cereal should come with a Ben Maller Show golden ticket. Well, the correct answer, Lorena, do you know the answer? Maller riddle of the day, Baltimore baseball legend Jim Palmer complained on the Orioles TV broadcast that boxes of cereal should come with a blank.
1: Color-changing spoons.
0: No. Now, this is actually a good idea. I think Jim Palmer is actually right. He said boxes of cereal should come with a Ziploc bag. A Ziploc bag! Doesn't that make sense? When you open the cereal, you've got to put it in a Ziploc bag, right? Because it's going to go bad. So why not just put the cereal in a Ziploc bag or put an extra Ziploc bag in the cereal? That makes all the sense in the world. Good idea by Jim Palmer. Let's go to 2% chance. Send those questions in. Hashtag
1: it's a good idea. But it's not a money-making idea.
0: No, it's a good idea. I like it. It's a good idea. Make the customer happy. Let's go to 2% chance in Alabama. We haven't heard from him in a while. He's a ladies' man now. He's probably out there chasing the ladies. What's going on, 2% chance? Chance. No chance. I hear the lineup. I do not hear 2% chance. All right. Apparently he's gone. Let's go to Brandon in Portland. What's going on, Brandon? Well,
2: Brandon's gone too.
1: Jeez. There was right, only a 2% chance of.
0: All right. I believe everyone's hung up. Why did Lucky Tony? You called back. Hello, Lucky Tony. Lucky Tony.
2: Hey,
0: Lucky
2: Ben. What do you call a chick shoulder deep in quicksand?
0: I don't know.
2: Skullduggery. And if Drea De Mateo is wearing a Bears jersey, what would I say?
0: I don't know.
2: This is my lover's prayer. I hope it'll reach out to you, my love. Thanks, Ben.
1: Wow.
0: We did not. Oh, I forgot to ask him about the voice thing. All right, we'll have to get next time he calls. Let's say hello now. She's the astrology insider, and she can explain why there's absolute craziness going on right now. We say hello to the woman, the myth, the legend, Andrea in Berkeley.
3: Hello, Ben. How are you?
0: If I was any better, I'd be somewhere far, far out in the Milky Way. But I'm not, although I have had a Milky Way. So I have eaten a Milky Way, but I've not been far, far out in the Milky Way.
3: That sounds interesting. Yeah. Well, you know what was kind of a full circle moment? You know, I've been a Pete Alonso fan, you know, since he was with the Mets. And he had that, experience today about the home run and wanting to get, you know, the call replayed, and he's born December 7th, 1994. And you may recall I would call in and say he referred to Mercury retrograde and how he broke out of his hitting slump when Mercury came out of retrograde.
0: Yeah, so I always
3: kind of, you know, enjoyed his energy and his Sagittarius adventurousness. And I think he had a valid point. I heard him, you know, on the post-game show. So I think that was interesting that he was alluding to that. And, the confusion over the, whether it was a home run or not or a foul ball. And, these things will happen. But I always, harken back to him being with the Mets. I kind of miss him, really.
0: Well, he'll be back playing the Mets September 14th. That's a Monday. Orioles at the Mets. Pete Alonso going back to his old stomping grounds. September 14th is that date. It'll be a three-game weekend series, Baltimore and the New York Metropolitans.
3: Oh, thanks for letting me know. I'll be sure to tune in. I always enjoyed his free-spirited Sagittarian energy. And again, those references to Mercury retrograde I thought were really cool, and more, athletes are tuning into Mercury retrograde cycles and full moons, so we've kind of gotten a lot more popular in that way. So it'll be interesting to see what ends up happening, with the home run and so on, but I always enjoyed that he talked about Mercury retrograde.
0: Yeah, I gotcha. Yeah, for sure. All right, well, Andrea, thank you. Virgo in service on X, a big Mets fan, Andrea, and an A's fan. Of course, from New York, lived in Northern California for a long time before the Athletics decided to leave Northern California, although they're still technically there in Sacramento until that stadium is done in Vegas. We have Ask Ben. Ask Ben. That's your questions and our answers. Hashtag Ask Ben on X. The original questions go to the front of the line. The unique questions go to the front of the line. So try to be original. Don't ask the same question we're asked every week. We're not going to use it, so don't bother. Don't waste your time. Hashtag Ask Ben. We will get to that, the iconic feature. Ben and friends, we'll get to it, and we will do it next.
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20: Ah, 1971. 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
20: 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I'm Ed Helms, host of Snafu, Season 2, Medburg, the story of a daring heist that exposed J. Edgar Hoover's epic FBI snafu. 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
8: Human. Big time trade in the NBA as the Cavaliers, Nuggets, and Clippers have agreed to a trade. Peyton Watson goes to Cleveland. Max Strus goes to the Clippers. The Denver Nuggets receive a 2031 Cavs first round pick, a 2032 Kings second round pick. Peyton Watson will get a new 4-year, $88 million contract with a player option and trade kicker in Cleveland. Commanders running back Rashard White hurt his hamstring, but it's not considered serious. Commanders defensive tackle Johnny Newton with a more serious injury. He's torn his pectoral. He's going to be out indefinitely. The Los Angeles Chargers starting center Tyler Biadasz will be out indefinitely after injuring his ACL and other parts of his left knee. And also Colts tight end Tyler Warren left practice after injuring his groin. In Major League Baseball, the White Sox shout out the Cubs 3-0 at Wrigley. Ben Rice, 34th home run as the Yankees beat the Orioles 5-3. I'm Martin Weiss.
9: It's time.
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9: Get ready. It's happening.
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9: Here he comes. It's him.
13: Here I am. Ta-da!
14: 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Down!
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0: Kardashian is answering the call, as there's going to be a new documentary coming out. It's in the works. It was announced this week, and she will be the executive producer of a unscripted reality series, not just a documentary, reality series called Team Moms Baseball. It's going to be coming out. I guess it's actually done, actually. It's going to be out next month, so that would mean it's done. And the show follows seven families whose teenage sons attend this, I guess there's this big prep academy in Arizona, in Scottsdale, which is the Beverly Hills of Phoenix. And so, yeah. Okay, imagine how embarrassing this is going to be for those kids. Holy crap. You imagine you're a high school boy and your mom, I imagine this is going to have the kind of stuff that Kim Kardashian does. So, wow. And it's not just high school kids. It's like, it's 6th grade through 12th grade. So it's the whole thing. And they just at baseball academy, they develop players, get scholarships, NIL opportunities, and possibly Major League Baseball. And yes, Team Moms Baseball. The same Kardashian formula, the ingredients, the recipes the same. Oh, the drama. We're just going to use youth sports as the problem. So you got to have, there's got to be an instigator, right? There'll be an instigator there. You know that. That's got to happen. Problems at home. Got to get some sex. I'm sure the moms aren't ugly. None of the moms will be wearing muumuus. So you don't have to worry about that. And that'll be coming soon. Wonderful. Just freaking great. All right. Spend my other show. We'll take your calls. 877-99 on Fox. 877-996-6369. If you'd like to be part of the program, we'll take your calls, the whole thing, and the end of the innocence. The end of the innocence, a long-standing tradition in American sports, coming to an end, and it's coming to an end shortly. What is it? We'll get to that, and we will do it next. However, you know what time it is. It's the block party. It's the A block. Let's go live to the Lorena Theater on iconic Ventura Boulevard in Sherman Oaks, California, where the homeless are walking around right now. And let's find out at the Lorena Theater what hour it is.
1: Number four.
0: Oh, we didn't get the extended jazz hands. We get the just one pound.
1: Just
0: that's
1: a
0: it.
1: Chow today.
0: Chow. Oh, chow. Chow, chow. Chow. We didn't get chow, chow.
1: No. No, chow, and chow. It wasn't also the
0: oh yeah, you didn't do that. Is everything okay? Any problems at
1: yes,
0: home?
1: Yes, I just thought we would do more of a jazzy version today.
0: Okay. All right, changing it up. You know, you've many layers to this, right? You're not just a one-trick pony. You've got many
1: artiste.
0: Skills. 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
18: On the night before Halloween in 1975, 15-year-old Martha Moxley was murdered in the Tony Bellhaven neighborhood of Greenwich, Connecticut. She was rich and beautiful and loved by all who knew her. For decades, despite intense media scrutiny, police failed to make an arrest. In 2000, 25 years after Martha's murder, her one-time neighbor, Michael Skakel, was arrested. He'd been 15, like her, at the time of the crime. He was also a cousin of the Kennedys.
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18: 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I read the articles. Of course Michael Skakel killed his next-door neighbor Martha Moxley. He beat her to death with a golf club. 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And if you followed the case like I did, I bet you knew it too. My name is Andrew Goldman. I've been a journalist for 30 years. I got involved in this case in 2015. But here's the thing. 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
13: Imagine you're struggling with back pain for months. No one can tell you what's wrong. 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
14: And the words that he said that I wanted to hear was, I can fix you. And, you know, those are magic words. 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
15: Nothing but good reports and a list of accolades that were two pages long.
16: When you talk to him, he's engaging. He seems very intelligent. He's witty. He's charming.
17: He'd always talk about, I'm going to be a doctor.
16: But he has this dark side that he likes to keep separate and hidden from everybody else.
13: This is a story about 33 patients who put their trust in a prominent surgeon in Dallas.
18: State your full name for the record.
19: Christopher Daniel Dunch.
13: And wish they hadn't.
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0: and it's you look red. Over the Everything's wall. Red. The ground is red.
1: Yes. But the development just ends.
0: Yeah.
1: And then you look out and there's nothing behind
0: nothing
1: you.
0: Nothing there.
1: It's just like sand and mountains eventually. And it's they built the city out big time. But yeah, look, Mendoza is you know, I think some of it is a little bit much at times, but he lives his life. As long as you live your life the way you talk about it, that's fine, right? We know a lot of people to talk a certain way, and behind the scenes they live.
0: Yeah, all right, I get it. I like that kid. I root for that kid, so I'm excited. All right, let's do this. Coming up on Two Pros, I want to go SEC versus Big Ten. All right, who rules? I want to know who's the king of college football. Which conference is the king? So let's kind of go through. We'll go through the top four teams in each conference, top eight teams. We'll compare them. Look at the last three champions. Big Ten. We'll take a look at it all. It's fascinating. Big Ten v. SEC. We'll do that. 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
14: A quiet residential neighborhood erupts in chaos. Carmine Galante, the feared boss of the Bonanno crime family, lies dead, his cigar still clutched between his teeth.
15: Masked men walked into Joe and Mary's luncheonette in Brooklyn today and gunned down Carmine Galante, a man believed to be the most powerful mafia chieftain in the country.
14: The execution sent shockwaves through the criminal underworld and set the stage for one of the most pivotal criminal cases in New York City history. From the minds behind the acclaimed television series comes Law and Order: Criminal Justice System. This isn't a scripted drama. These are real stories told by the people who have lived them.
16: My father should have been a dead man.
14: For decades, the mafia had New York City in a stranglehold, with law enforcement seemingly powerless to intervene. But the murder of Carmine Galante marked the beginning of the end. Discover how a group of young prosecutors took on the mafia, and with the help of law enforcement, brought down its most powerful figures. I'm Anasiga Nicolazzi, and from Wolf Entertainment and iHeart Podcasts, this is Law & Order: Criminal Justice System.
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17: Hey there, I'm Jason Alexander, and this is my dear friend, Peter Tilden.
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17: 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Driving, food, music.
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18: 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Jerry Seinfeld wondered why they refused to make the stall door go all the way to the floor in a public bathroom, but he didn't get an answer. 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
18: 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How about that?
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2: 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Coldness and heartlessness are undermining today's suspense movies. The end. Don't go see it. 0 stars.
0: As well as from all the citizen critics out there.
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0: We'll find some useful tips.
3: This is in German. Do not buy unless you speak German. As you can tell from this review, I speak English and not German.
2: Because we won the war.
3: Well.
1: And some pretty useless tips.
0: Oh, it has wall-to-wall profanity and vulgar language.
4: Can't you just make a movie about mobsters where they don't swear?
0: We'll uncover some startling truths. September 11th was still more than a week away.
4: He claiming Mr. Rogers had something to do with 9/11?
3: I think he's not claiming it. I think he's about to prove it, Greg.
0: We'll go on a journey of self-discovery.
4: Night of the Comet is one of the greatest movies.
3: Yeah.
4: Well,
3: no, it's not. But
4: I immediately back off this.
0: And confront our own shameful opinions.
4: Why should the pros who get, at least they get paid for it? I want to do this for free. Like, my opinion on, what was that band that I really got out in front of?
0: The New Radicals.
4: The New Radicals. Yeah, I was like, I think this guy's like the next Stevie Wonder.
1: But mostly, it'll be a bunch of nonsense like this.
4: Yeah, use Bing.
3: Bing?
4: Let me Bing it.
3: Yeah, I'm going to Bing this.
4: Bing?
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0: Sports. I'm Anthony Gargano. 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Don't forget, the Nissan Frontier. I respect the pickup that's built to do the job without making a fuss. That's the Nissan Frontier, built for the work week and ready to load up the tailgate on the weekends. The 2026 Nissan Frontier. All right, my man, let's do this. This is a Super Bowl true test. So I want you to go the quarterback you trust, the coach you trust, and the roster you trust. So let's examine some of the teams that we'll be talking about. So let's start in the AFC. The Chiefs check two of the boxes with coach and quarterback, right?
1: Yes, absolutely.
0: Roster? Nah, I don't know.
1: Not compared to the rest of the league, no.
0: Right. So the Chiefs, I think defensively, Spags has a lot of work to do with that young, very young group. But yes, the Chiefs go two of the three boxes. Coach, quarterback, roster. I'll throw you Buffalo. Right?
1: I think the Chiefs thing is quickly on the Chiefs. It's interesting, like, you know, people I think are counting them out this year. I don't know why.
0: I would not do that.
1: I would not either.
0: I think, like, they're good.
1: They're really good. Yes on the Chiefs, yes.
0: All right, but here we go. Those three, like, coach, quarterback, roster. So, but you're checking two of the three boxes.
1: Not with Kansas City, correct, yes.
0: Buffalo, quarterback, yes. Coach, no.
1: No.
0: Roster?
1: Nah.
0: Right?
1: Yeah.
0: Meh.
1: Yeah.
0: It's I don't really trust it.
1: Yeah.
0: Baltimore? Quarterback? I say yes. You say yes?
1: I say yes, of course, yeah.
0: Okay. Coach? No.
1: Not yet. I mean, I think Minter can be really good, but...
0: Yeah, but we don't know. January, like, I can't trust him in January. No. I don't know what he's going to be.
1: And just like a lot of these teams, they have a first-time play caller.
0: Right. Right.
1: Yeah.
0: So, you know, there's that. Roster. I would say yes on roster for Baltimore.
1: Yes, good roster.
0: Yep. All right. We agree there. Chargers. Quarterback.
1: Yes.
0: I agree. I thought you were going to say no, but I agree. I trust Herbert. Coach.
1: I think the answer is easily yes, correct?
0: Yes. Roster.
1: I think it's yes, too. It's good roster.
0: I agree. It's check for the Chargers.
1: Yeah.
0: Just like we talked about. The Chargers, interesting. How about Texans? Interesting here. Quarterback, no. Coach, yes. Roster, yes. Agree?
1: Which team?
0: Texans.
1: You said yes at quarterback?
0: I said no at quarterback.
1: Oh, no, yes. Okay, yes. Roster, yes. Coach, absolutely.
0: Yes for coach, yes for roster.
1: And this is a huge year for C.J. Stroud. This is a huge year. I don't think we're talking about him in the same way we are other quarterbacks that need to play well this season. But he doesn't have to. He doesn't have to do much. Like, just play within yourself. You have a great defense. Like, just play within yourself, man.
0: All right, let me go give you another one in the AFC. Then we'll move to the NFC. Broncos. Coach. Yes.
1: Yes.
0: Quarterback, no. Agree?
1: I think quarterback is no. Correct.
0: Roster.
1: Yes.
0: Agreed.
1: Roster.
0: Agreed.
1: I think the strength of a roster, you can really tell the strength of a roster when they play in the preseason and they smoke the team they're playing with all their backups, which is what Denver did this past weekend. They smoked the Falcons.
0: Jackson. Let me go sneak in one more team. Jacksonville. Here we go. Quarterback.
1: I don't know.
0: Trusted Trevor? Sunshine?
1: I don't know.
0: You're not trusting Sunshine?
1: There's still those plays you're like, whoa.
0: I don't know, man. I think this is the year. He looked good last year, man. He really did. He's got momentum coming into it. He looked good. He looked different to me. I love the coach.
1: There's
0: the coach?
1: Still some moments when you're like...
0: All right, I agree. If the answer is, do you trust him in January?
1: No.
0: All right, I agree. Coach, I like the coach.
1: I like the coach, yes.
0: Roster?
1: I think it's good enough, right?
0: I think so. All right, one more team. I said, this is the last one. Patriots. Quarterback.
1: Yes.
0: You trust the Drake?
1: Yes.
0: Yeah?
1: Do you?
0: No.
1: Okay.
0: I don't trust Drake Berry. I mean, I see he's promising, but do I trust him? And Super Bowl aside, because so much was protection, but I don't trust him, no. Coach, okay. I trust. Roster, I trust.
1: Yes.
0: That work?
1: Yes. I trust Drake May, though. I'm different than you there. I trust Drake May.
0: You do?
1: Yeah.
0: What makes you trust him?
1: I think he's really good. I think that he played, last season with a bum offensive line. He made enough plays in some of these bigger games. I think we'll see we see a big jump in players between year one and year two. Now, obviously, year one for him wasn't great with a poor coach. I kind of throw that year out. Same with Caleb Williams, by the way. I think Caleb Williams and Drake May are in the same boat where you throw out year one, and this is year two with a new coach. Right, second year obviously with the coach, say with Ben Johnson and Caleb Williams. And year two is when we see that big jump for a lot of quarterbacks. Again, it's year three for both guys. I get it, but we're throwing year one out because they played with a bad coach and throw that year out. I just think we see a big jump this time of year for those guys, and I think Drake May's gonna be better this season.
0: Well, listen, he's got AJ Brown. He should be better. I agree. I just don't trust him come January. I still gotta say it more. Maybe I'm a hypocrite, but when we get to the Bears, and that's coming up next, we'll do NFC. I trust Caleb. Maybe it's a hypocrite move, but that's kind of how I just give you my gut and how I feel. Coming up, NFC with the fellas, Aunt Jeff hanging out with you guys. Preseason week two tonight. Can't wait. Fox Sports Radio.
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23: From the Kate Fox King Severe Weather Center, I'm forecaster Hannah Freskis. Happy Thursday, everyone. El Paso, your high today, 102, 101 for the Las Cruces area, sitting under partly sunny skies, breezy throughout the day from the east-southeast at 5 to 15 miles per hour. Later this afternoon, tracking a light 10% chance of a stray shower or storm for the borderline. Majority of us staying dry, but make sure that you are continuing to stay weather aware. For a full forecast, head over to our website, kfoxtv.com. Reporting from the KFOX 14 Severe Weather Center, I'm forecaster Hannah Freskis.
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1: Alameda Avenue, northbound. We have about a 5-minute delay on Alameda northbound between Wyoming and Desert Boulevard. Alameda westbound, the right lane is closed due to construction at Paisano. And Paisano in both directions shut down due to construction between Caldwell and Yandell Drive. I'm Liz Boyle with El Paso Traffic.
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1: Traffic starting to get a little heavy on Alameda Avenue northbound. About a 3-minute delay between Yandell and Desert Boulevard. Right lane is closed on Alameda Avenue westbound. The slowing is at Paisano Drive. And Joe Battle Boulevard northbound. The right lane is closed at Pelicano. I'm Liz Boyle with El Paso Traffic.
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1: On the I-10 eastbound, we have an on-ramp crash. This is the I-10 eastbound on-ramp from Red Road. Alameda Avenue northbound starting to load up between Wyoming and Desert Boulevard, about a five-minute delay. And on the 375 northbound, the on- and off-ramp to Sergeant Major Boulevard closed. Liz Boyle here with El Paso Traffic.
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1: We've got about a 10-minute slowdown on Montana Avenue westbound between Waco Tanks Road and Tierra Este Road. On the I-10 westbound, about 7 minutes worth of slowing between the 375 and the Patriot Freeway and Alameda Avenue, both northbound and southbound. About a 7-minute delay between Wyoming and Desert Boulevard. I'm Liz Boyle with El Paso Traffic.
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1: Watch for an accident, Vista del Sol Drive and Jean Torres Drive. We've got slowing on Alameda Avenue, northbound between Wyoming and Desert Boulevard, going to set you back about 7 minutes. And Montana Avenue, westbound, down to a 5-minute delay between Waco Tanks Road and Tierra Este Road. I'm Liz Boyle with El Paso Traffic.
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7: California, we are spoiled with authentic Mexican food. Because I had some in Chicago, and I'm not going to out the place, but man, oh man.
8: It was not authentic.
7: Everybody got that work.
9: Well, yeah, everyone in Chicago goes there for their Mexican food, Jonas. That makes a ton of sense.
7: Hey, look, I just wanted to go try it out as an expert, as somebody who married into
9: it. Yeah, because I'm sure.
10: So I mean,
9: how many times? Forget deep dish pizza. I mean, right next there on the list is, besides the Chicago dog.
7: Had a little bit of everything.
10: I've never understood this, since we don't have any time. How can you have a Philly cheesesteak in L.A.? How can you have French fries in America?
9: Yeah.
10: I just don't understand it. Like, if it's a, if it belongs to a place, leave it there. If it's Spanish rice, you should be somewhere in Spain.
7: Well, look, I mean.
10: España.
7: There's some
10: how
7: like
10: is it Spanish
7: places.
10: Rice if we're in America?
11: You're not going to hamburger outside of Germany. Hamburg.
10: How? Please tell me how you got a New York style pizza.
11: Very carefully, LeVar.
10: In Wisconsin.
7: Yeah, they had Wisconsin cheese curds in Chicago. Solid. All right, everything else solid. No. Everything else solid. I'm just saying, man.
10: I'm confused.
9: I would never take Jonas' advice when going anywhere for food. I just wouldn't. I've seen too much of the places you try to like hype up and say, it's not a good thing.
7: First of all, I gave you a recommendation. You walked by it. You were super judgmental.
9: I never walked by it.
7: You walked by it. You said you walked by it. You're like, and I quote, place looks like an asshole.
9: I didn't walk by it. Never walked by it. Was in a car when we drove by. I was like, oh, there's the place that Jonas is talking about.
7: Last time I gave you a recommendation,
9: place.
7: Pal.
9: That's fine.
7: You burned that
9: bridge. Yourself, buddy.
7: Way to go.
9: Go get some more Mexican food in Chicago.
7: The bridge of recommendations from me to you is over.
9: Yeah.
10: I'm going to go get me a Chicago deep dish today in Beverly Hills.
7: Yes, you are.
10: Hey!
7: You are.
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1: We've got some slowing on Railroad Drive due to a crash. This is Railroad north of Highway 375. Pebble Hills Boulevard. Watch for emergency crews. There's a fire on Pebble Hills near Joe Battle Boulevard. Alameda Avenue northbound. Still about 7 minutes worth of slowing between Wyoming and Desert Boulevard. I'm Liz Boyle with El Paso Traffic.
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5: 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Great rates, none of the bull. So I was reading a story this morning about Shedeur Sanders, struggling, and J.J. McCarthy struggling. It used to be said, the belief was that the hardest thing to do in sports was hit a baseball. Round ball, round bat. It was the hardest thing to do in baseball. So I'm going to make an argument. The hardest thing to do is to find an elite franchise quarterback, regardless of rounds. That's much harder. So remember, the average batting average in baseball is about 245. So I didn't count the last draft, because we haven't even seen them play in the NFL yet. I went to the previous five drafts. That's half a decade. And I said, how many quarterbacks have been drafted and how many do we look at and go, franchise guy? Durable, wins games, spots receivers, smart enough to lead the franchise, coach on the field. 6 of 57. Caleb Williams, Drake May, Bo Nix, C.J. Stroud, Brock Purdy, and Trevor Lawrence. By the way, half of you don't like Bo Nix and C.J. Stroud. I like both. 6 of 57. I'm not counting Jaden Daniels. One great year, one mess. Let's just give me a third year. 6 of 57. The hit rate is 10.5%. Now, I'm not going to count this year, but I would like to duly note that this year's draft had 10 quarterbacks taken, and I like one. Right along that 10% hit rate, I like Fernando Mendoza. It's the only one that I really think makes it. 57, six hits. That's it. Now, and I want you to think about this. You have 3 to 4 years of film and taping. That's never been more sophisticated. The NFL rules have never been more pro offense. There's never been more 7-on-7 camps, reps, training, personal coaching. 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Yet in the last half decade, 6 of 57, a 10% hit rate. The rules play to your favor. Smart young coaches play to your favor. 3-4 years of sophisticated film, 7-on-7, training's better, coaching's better, 10%. So when I hear that next year's college draft class quarterbacks, they'll be like 7 first-round guys, I'm going to be the Steve Carell character that saw the mortgage crisis coming. I'm going to be bearish on quarterbacks in next year's class. You're buying, I'm selling. The market's telling you, Bye.

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7: From the Kate Fox 14 Severe Weather Center, I'm forecaster Hannah Freskis. Happy Thursday, everyone. El Paso, your high today, 102, 101 for the Las Cruces area, sitting under partly sunny skies, breezy throughout the day from the east-southeast at 5 to 15 miles per hour. Later this afternoon, tracking a light 10% chance of a stray shower or storm for the borderline. Majority of us staying dry, but make sure that you are continuing to stay weather aware. For a full forecast, head over to our website, kfoxcity.com. Reporting from the KFOX 14 Severe Weather Center, I'm forecaster Hannah Freskis.
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8: What's happening, fellow sports fans? It's Andy West. Let's take a look back on this day in sports history, August 20th. We'll start way back in 1961. The Philadelphia Phillies beat the Milwaukee Braves 7-4 in the second game of a doubleheader to snap a 23-game losing streak. It's still the modern-day record. Jumping ahead, today in the year 2000, Tiger Woods wins the PGA Championship in a playoff over Bob May, becoming the first player since Ben Hogan in 1953 to win three majors in 1 year. He's also the first player to repeat as PGA champion since 1937. And today in 2005, the Kansas City Royals ended baseball's longest losing streak in 17 years, beating the Oakland A's 2-1 to snap a club record 19-game skid.
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14: Mike Norvell, the head coach of the Florida State Seminoles, is going to join us in just a minute. But first, let's go to Sherman Oaks. Dan Beyer has a sports update.
15: There is one college football note to pass along, Stu. Oklahoma and head football coach Brent Venables have agreed to terms on a six-year extension worth $63 million. As for the pro game, Raiders and Texans play tonight. And first overall pick, quarterback Fernando Mendoza, is expected to play the first half for Las Vegas. 49ers and Chargers, the other preseason game this evening. Lions head coach Dan Campbell said they'll hold out tight end Sam Laporta from practice after suffering a recent hip injury. Campbell wasn't sure if Laporta will be ready for week one when the Lions open the season against the Saints. Puka Nacua sat out their joint practice today with the Saints for the Los Angeles Rams, while Eagles wide receiver first-round pick Mekhi Lemon returned to practice. He'd been dealing with a hamstring injury. James Harden's back with the Cavaliers, agreeing to a new three-year contract worth $97 million, according to ESPN. Harden became the fourth player in NBA history to surpass $500 million in career earnings, joining LeBron James, Kevin Durant, and Steph Curry. In baseball, Reds led the Cardinals 5-4 heading to the ninth, but St. Louis has put six on the board in the ninth inning. Cardinals up 10-5 as they continue to play in the top half of the ninth inning. Guardians lead the Giants 4-2 in the eighth, while the Blue Jays have a 5-1 lead on the Rays. That one is in the eighth as well. Top of four, Kansas City leads Oakland 3-0. Brewers put six on the board against the Mariners in the first inning. They lead 6-2 at the end of three. And the Braves have a 1-0 lead on the White Sox. That's in the bottom of the fifth on the south side of Chicago. Stu, back to you.
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1: I-10 eastbound from Patriot Freeway to Loop 375, looking at a 7-minute delay. Also getting some slowing on Loop 375 southbound from Montana to I-10, 4-minute delay there. Mesa Street from Wyoming to Desert Boulevard, 18-minute ride in both directions. And Montana eastbound from TRC Road to Waco Tanks Road is looking at a 6-minute delay. I'm Lauren Phillips, El Paso Traffic.
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0: Father's Day. We got George Reister coming up. Or could be Wrongster Day.
1: Wrongster?
0: Yeah, could be. Yeah, we'll see. Could be Wrongster Day, depending on what he says. We got him. We've got we got Shop Talk, I should say. Not Joe. Shop Talk coming up next hour as well. And, of course, Foul! Affair with J.R. Gamble, who I got to meet down in the A.
1: That's right.
2: Wow.
1: And speaking of the A, everything didn't go great, and I buried the lead. Sometimes it takes 24 or 48 hours before bad news arrives, but it did arrive, bad news for me.
0: I'm waiting.
1: Top of the hour, we'll talk about it.
0: Oh.
1: I'm not happy.
0: I'm trying to think what it could be. You left something?
1: Nope.
0: Okay. Well, top of the hour. I'm looking forward. That's a tease, because now I got to stick around. I was going to dip, but

0: You and Dip not paying attention?
1: Hey, truck and bus
0: what
1: drivers
0: do you
1: are trained
0: Jason Smith show? You know, they don't have to pay attention.
1: Stop
2: Rob,
1: it, Rob.
2: Caution.
1: But the bigger the vehicle, the bigger the blind spots. Don't linger. Pass with purpose or give the vehicle space. 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
0: Alex,
1: we're
0: you know what
1: taking a few
0: it
1: calls.
0: Is?
1: Go.
2: I have a feeling.
0: Okay. Yeah. You,
1: Alex, just, tell me in my ear once we get these calls
0: I'm,
1: going.
0: I'm sick, Alex. I'm sick. That's all I'm saying.
1: Joe Burrow said, now or never. You buying it? Is it an act? Do you believe in Cincy? Where are you with Joe Burrow and the Bengals? Who we got?
0: All right, Marty in Kentucky. You're on the Odd Couple Fox Sports Radio. What's up, Marty? How are you?
3: I'm pretty good. How are you guys?
1: What up, Marty?
3: What's up, Kevin?
0: Guys, hey, we, you know we're going to be on Dan Patrick tomorrow morning, so you know you can tune in tomorrow to Dan Patrick finally.
3: I'm off tomorrow, so I'll do that.
1: We appreciate
3: you know,
1: it, Marty.
3: Dan never accepts my calls. I mean, you got to give your weight, your size, your height, and all that stuff. That's like I've called and given them my number. I don't know. They never put me through. But they don't like me.
0: Okay.
1: Dang, Marty. Well, you know you're good with us, Marty.
0: That's right. We love you, Marty. You know that.
3: Well, guys, I will listen. And on the subject, I think Joe's kind of seemed to like that he plays for a loser organization. He don't want to wait. And I know Rob, this is going to touch a soft spot for Rob, but he don't want to wait as long as that Padford did to go to a place that wants to build to win. And I said that just for you, Stat Padford.
0: Yeah, thank you.
3: Yeah. And, you know.
0: But the only difference between.
3: Right
0: but
3: well,
0: Marty,
3: right
0: the only difference is Joe Burrow actually took that bad franchise to a Super Bowl. Stat Padford never did. It's a big difference between the two quarterbacks. I have way more respect.
3: So.
0: I have way more respect for what Joe Burrow did than Matt Stafford. Okay. That's just my point, you know, because if you're saying it's a loser
1: What if he never gets back, though? What if he just keeps...
0: No, but he still got maybe. There. Is what I'm saying is, if that's a loser organization, it's pretty amazing that he got to the Super Bowl.
1: Well, I think that's going to burn him more, though, because he got that taste early. Rob, he got a little taste early. He's going to be burning up wanting to get back.
0: Everybody doesn't go to the Super Bowl. I mean, I know it's a good narrative and storyline to talk about all the quarterbacks and how they have to win and go. Everybody doesn't win. Tom Brady won 7 Super Bowls. Patrick Mahomes has won 3. There's 40 other quarterbacks who haven't won. Everybody's not going to win.
1: But if I'm Joe Burrow, I want to have this conversation at the end of my career. I'm still needing it.
0: You're not going to win with that defense. I don't care what he says or
1: ain't
0: what offensive
1: that.
0: Players they get.
1: I ain't arguing with that.
0: The Texans couldn't get to the Super Bowl with a Super Bowl defense. They didn't win.
1: If they could have had me at the quarterback, they'd had a shot. No turnovers.
0: Jonathan in Tampa, you're on the Odd Couple Fox Sports Radio. What's up, Jonathan?
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7: But they know what they just witnessed, a special night for Jacob DeGrom.
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9: 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Is he as close to a perfect pitcher in the game?
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8: Not a surprise with how good that guy is on the mound. Somebody's got to go down there and put a cape on this man.
11: Simple, 2 orders of business tonight. The first, get at least 2 strikeouts for Jacob DeGrom so he can make some history and get to 2,000 career strikeouts. The second order of business, win a ball game, win a series. It's the rubber match of this 3-game set between the Rangers and the Nationals with Jacob DeGrom toeing the hill with 1,998 career strikeouts to his name entering tonight's contest. Welcome into Rangers Game Day presented by Yellowwood. Jared Sandler with you. We all thought it was going to happen in Anaheim, but Jacob DeGrom left his start after 2 innings with some triceps tightness.
2: Thankfully, everything felt a little bit better the very next day. And here Jacob deGrom is tonight, making that very next start with a chance to get to 2,000 strikeouts and a chance to help the Rangers win a series as they continue to push towards a playoff spot. And Jacob deGrom getting to 2,000 strikeouts is significant because if he gets there tonight, he will be the second fastest in Major League history to get there in innings and in games. And it's not like he's really struggled along the way. Among active pitchers with at least 250 starts, Jacob deGrom ranks first in ERA, first in batting average against, first in whip, and then second in strikeouts per nine innings. Jacob deGrom, truly one of the most dominant pitchers of his generation, maybe the most dominant, depending on who you ask and how you want to measure it. All I know is that Jacob deGrom, getting to wear a Rangers uniform has been a treat for so many, and hopefully we get to witness a little page of history tonight as we bring in Dave Raymond and David Murphy ahead of this start for Jacob, and it is a significant start for this team. Every start, really, the rest of the way is significant, but cool to take a step back and understand what might be accomplished in front of our eyes on this field tonight by Mr. deGrom.
5: Yeah, I think you mentioned it. One, it's the 2,000 strikeouts, but most importantly, how quickly he's gotten there, the amount of games and the names that he's up there with. I believe Randy Johnson's the only one that will do it faster. You would think if DeGrom stays healthy, he's definitely going to get the two strikeouts tonight. So, pretty impressive career. Yeah, he's had some injuries at times, but he's never really stumbled. He's never had a bad season. From the second that he stepped foot on a major league mound, he has made hitters uncomfortable. And he has just the prototypical type of mechanics, you know, 6'4", 180, long arms, kind of lanky. He's that type of pitcher that you really want to build a staff around.
12: Well, and, you know, we love the fact that he's going to be the second fastest pitcher ever to 2,000, whether you're looking at innings pitched or if you're looking at starts. The fact is he's going to be the fastest right-hander in history to get to 2,000 because Randy Johnson, a lefty who did it in 10 fewer starts, and then Chris Sale, a lefty who did it in fewer innings. But in terms of right-handers, he'll be at the very top of the heap. And what a dominant right-hander he has been. Here he is, 38 years old, and we're still seeing him light that gun up at 100, 101 at times. That slider is still just as crisp as it's ever been. Truly remarkable career. It's fun talking to his teammates about it and their excitement just to be here and be a part of it tonight. I mean, again, look at the, you know, in terms of starts, Randy Johnson, Clayton Kershaw, lefties, right? So, you know, a dominant right-handed pitcher, the most dominant in his generation, and it is. It's an honor, and it's truly exciting to see history made before our eyes.
2: Well, Dave, I'm curious because a lot of his teammates over the years have spoken with such awe about Jacob. What did they say about his pursuit of 2,000? How many of them were aware? I assume they all at this point are aware since he was close his last start, but what have they said and what's their awareness of it?
12: Yeah, I think they're all aware. And we all know how it is when you're around somebody like DeGrom. I think also, by the way, the response that he's received from his teammates in rejecting the trade offer to go to Atlanta has been a big deal. They look up to him. There's no question. The hitters used to fear him. Now they get to play behind him. And the pitchers who get to work with him, they do. They look at him in awe. But, I mean, talking to Evaldi today about it, he just kind of wide-eyed and leaned back a little bit and was like, I mean, we're watching history. We're watching one of the greats in history do it. And you could tell that, like, the moment is not lost on him. I love the fact that especially the more veteran guys really get that, right? They understand what it's like to be still going at this level at age 38. It's pretty remarkable.
5: 100%. And, you know, I was looking at the Nationals lineup card, and say a guy like Dylan Cruz, like a young, promising major league guy, if you've paid attention to the game over the years, like, he knows, I don't know if he knows about the 2,000 strikeouts, right, but he knows that he's going up there to face Jacob DeGrom tonight, and one, how special that is, and two, that he's got the opportunity to try to go compete and beat him. So, you know, you look at the big ones over the years. You look at, we mentioned Randy Johnson. We saw Kershaw on the list, Pedro Martinez, Greg Maddux. You know, for this generation, DeGrom is going to be up there with those names across history, but for this generation, he's right there at the top.
13: Yeah.
2: Guys, what is your Jacob DeGrom Rangers memory? Obviously, so much of his accomplishments came while with the New York Mets. What is the moment that stands out to you about Jacob in a Rangers uniform?
12: That's a great question, but I will say one thing I will never forget was when in 2023 he faced the media after it was determined that he was hurt and was going to have another Tommy John surgery or elbow reconstruction surgery. And the emotion, I'll never forget being in that room. I'll never forget the reaction from the media speaking to him and how I felt watching him go through that. A guy who has performed at this level and who is so good, but hurt so deeply because he wanted to be a part of what was a very special start to the season with that Rangers team. And he could tell that it was on its way to a very special ultimate conclusion that year, which was the World Series. But how much that means to him, the competitor in him, and I think his appreciation for the history of the game and winning and just beating the other guy, that's a part to me that I'll never forget.
5: Yeah, so honestly, that's the first thing that came to mind also. And I think at that point, while Rangers fans were still getting to know him, there was questions because he's so laid back about how much he actually cares, right? And so that was the defining moment of, oh, this guy cares a ton, right? Besides that, I think it's just the overall velocity at the age that he's still bringing the same quality of stuff. I think that first year in 2023, before he got hurt, you know, the Rangers were looking for a bona fide ace and just a different kind of ace, not just an ace on their team, but an ace across Major League Baseball. And some of the velocity that we saw, some of the swings and misses, that stuff has held up throughout the years.
2: You know, that moment was the first thing I thought of as well. I'll go with another kind of off-the-cuff moment. Spring training 2023, a B game on the backfields in Surprise. Jacob DeGrom pitched, and I've never seen the backfields more packed with fans, and it was like you were getting to watch one of the all-time greats because you were getting to watch one of the all-time greats up close and personal wearing your team's uniform. That was a really cool moment, and that to me is when it sort of hit, like, this is real. This guy's a Texas Ranger, and hopefully we get to see him accomplish something special here tonight. Guys, thanks so much.
12: All right, you betcha.
5: Appreciate it, Jerry.
2: Time now for our trivia question brought to you by Yellowwood. I'll test your baseball knowledge. Loosen up the brain. Are there seven pitchers who have started a World Series game for at least three different teams? Who are they? Didn't just pitch for three different teams in a World Series. They started a World Series game for at least three different teams. We'll get to the answers coming up in a little bit. All right, we're celebrating the 96 team all year, and especially this weekend. Mark McLemore turns the clock back, reflects on that 96 season, and it's also Native American Heritage Night here at Globe Life Field, and we help celebrate that with Laura Stickles and a special guest when we come back. Rangers Game Day on RSN is presented by Yellowwood Brand Pressure Treated Pine. If it doesn't have this yellow tag, you don't want it.
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2: 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The power to live better. Oh, it's a special night at the ballpark, Native American Heritage Night, as the Rangers and Nationals get set for the second game of the rubber match of this three-game series. And some really cool elements of this. First of all, Chief Batten of the Choctaw Nation of Oklahoma is going to be throwing out the first pitch, and we've got more than 40 youth from the Choctaw Nation of Oklahoma in attendance at the game tonight, hoping that the Rangers put on a show. For more on Native American Heritage Night, Laura Stickles talks to the aforementioned special guest, Chief Batten.
26: Well, Chief Batten, what is the significance of the Texas Rangers Native American Heritage Night, and what does it mean to the Choctaw Nation?
27: Well, it means the world to us within the Choctaw Nation. One is just our great partnership that we have with the Rangers, but also to highlight our culture and our history to the rest of the world, to the people of Arlington and Texas. But also one thing that's really important to me is the exposure that this has given to our youth. We have 40 kids that's coming here tonight that without this relationship would never have the opportunity to attend a game, and to see them come here and understand that there's a greater world out there. It just allows them to dream a little bit bigger, you know, do things outside of their norm. And I love it when I see that happen.
26: I love you mentioned the exposure. What are some of the other ways that this partnership with the Texas Rangers has benefited the Choctaw Nation?
27: One is, again, to highlight our culture and our history and our language to the rest of the world. But also, to me, is to make sure that they have developed relationships. This has been 8 years that we've had this relationship with the champions, Texas Rangers. And so for us to be associated with that really has allowed us to develop other partnerships. And we've done investment opportunities to help grow our revenue and diversify our tribe so that we could develop more programs for our tribal members.
26: Yeah, what are some of those initiatives and developments happening in the Choctaw Nation right now?
27: Well, of course, we have numerous type of, when I think about that, because we are a tribe, meaning we're a government and we're a business. And so from the government side, we're building 250 homes each year for the next 5 years. We already built 1,500. We see about 1.2 million health encounters. We just built two clinics. We're in the process of getting ready to build a third new clinic for our tribal members. We started an apprentice program where we're up to 33 now where our tribal members are learning the language again. You know, we have about $1 billion in investments in regards to looking at other opportunities here in the Dallas-Fort Worth area, as well as across the Choctaw Nation. So those are just some of the things that we're doing within the tribe.
26: It's awesome. You guys are busy. Thanks for taking the time.
27: All right. Thank you very much.
2: Well, it's awesome having Chief Batten and several members of the Choctaw Nation of Oklahoma here tonight, including those 40 youth members of the tribe, as we celebrate Native American Heritage Night tonight. Now, this weekend, we're celebrating the 1996 Texas Rangers, the first ever team to make the playoffs in this organization's history. And earlier, Mark McLemore, the Doctor of Defense, sat down, took an iPad, and reflected on the night the Rangers clinched the playoffs for the first time in franchise history.
0: We were definitely watching the scoreboard. There's no question. You know, everybody, you know, some guys may say, no, I wasn't watching the scoreboard. In that instance, yes, we were keeping an eye on what was going on. Obviously, we knew we win, we go on. If they lose, you know, we go on as well.
1: It is over. The Oakland A's have beaten the Seattle Mariners. The moment, not quite the anticipated moment for the crowd, but it is a moment. And the Rangers have won the American League Western Division.
0: It was exciting. There's no question about it. It was a little weird, you know, with our game still going on, but it was just, it was a lot of fun. For me, it was kind of bittersweet. So I'd lost my father June 12th of that year. So knowing that he wasn't there to celebrate that with me, that was really tough. So I actually had to go out for a little while and compose myself. But it was, like I said, it was bittersweet for me. I just wish my dad had been there to really, you know, soak that in with me as well. But the tears were covered up from all the, you know, water and beer and champagne going around. There's just a lot that goes into that. I mean, when you think about it, it was my first time being in the postseason, and a lot of guys on the team, it was their first time being in the postseason. So living through that season with all the ups and downs, the September that we had, the doubt, you know, all the articles from the media, they can't do it. You know, it's hot in Texas, they're going to fade. You know, when you get into the heat of the summer, this is going to happen. You know, the pitchers are going to wilt. All of those things, we took those while, you know, during the season and still went out and got it done. So a lot of that came out that night. So that's why it went so long. I don't think anybody left before, I don't know, I won't even say what time, but we were there for an awfully long time.
3: All these guys that have been so resilient all year and just kept plugging, even to the, what was it, the 15th inning after tonight, never giving up and continuing to get that effort that we expect all the time.
0: The guys that were there, that's just so much fun. It brings back a ton of memories. A special group. That 96 team was definitely one of the best teams I ever played on.
2: 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Can't wait to celebrate the 96 team this weekend. 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
5: Rangers Game Day on RSN is presented by Yellowwood Brand Pressure Treated Pine. If it doesn't have this yellow tag, you don't want it. Answer to our Yellowwood trivia question. We got seven of them. Seven pitchers who have started a World Series game for at least three different teams in Major League history. Roger Clemens, Curt Schilling, Jack Morris, Bullet Joe Bush, John Lackey, Danny Jackson, and of course, the guy who did it with the Rangers. He started for four different teams, Max Scherzer. I kind of botched that delivery, and well, maybe you botched your answer. That's okay. We're on the same page. Rangers manager Skip Schumacher caught up with Matt Hicks earlier.
6: I'd skip yesterday, a 6-0 loss to this Washington ball club. Is yesterday's game basically just a case of too much Cade Cavalli?
7: Cade Cavalli is a really good pitcher. We need to pitch better. You know, there's some things that we need to do on the other side of the ball that, could kept us in the game and get to the bullpen. But Cade, you know, we watched a couple games, the Boston game, the Cubs game, you know, that he pitched in. It's as good as a right-handed arm that I've seen all year at this level, American League or National League. Not really talked about probably like he should be, but we knew what we're getting ourselves into. And we knew it was going to be challenging. So it was up to us on the defensive side to keep us in the game. I thought Rocker kept us in the game. I know the first pitch strikes need to get better. But 5 innings, 2 runs gave us a shot. We just couldn't get to the bullpen like we could have.
6: Okay, yesterday in the ball game, there were a couple of check swings with your hitters that were up that obviously went against you. I'm not going to ask you specifically about that, but I do want to ask you about the fact that in the Pacific Coast League this year, using the Hawkeye tracking system, there is a system in place where teams can challenge whether or not a player checked his swing or not. So the folks in Round Rock have been exposed to that this year. Is that something that A, you've gotten any sort of reports on, whether or not it's something that is working well, and B, would you like to see it implemented here in the big leagues?
7: I very rarely get upset about a check swing because it's such a gray area and nobody can define it for me. I've been a first base coach. I've asked the umpires what they see. Everybody has a different answer. The home plate umpire sees something. I don't know how you see a 99 mile an hour pitch, but also see the swing unless it's so egregious that, you know, it's an easy call, full swing type of deal. It's a hard call to make for the umpires. And again, I'd hardly argue it because it's such a gray area on what they see. Of course, I'd like for that it to be challenged because I think the umpires would even like it to be challenged because they don't. I don't think the umpires want to argue either. You know, I think they want to get it right. But you have to stick up for your players. And there were some times where, you know, we thought there might have been some questionable calls. But, you know, again, it's tough to go out and argue and get ejected over a check swing because it's. I still don't know the real definition based on all the umpires you talk to.
6: Okay. Today, Jacob Grom takes the ball for you, and he is 2 strikeouts shy of 2,000 in his career. If he gets those 2 punch-outs, he'll become the 95th player in the history of baseball to get to 2,000 strikeouts. Now, I know you're more concerned about the win here today and Jacob's health, but can you put into perspective a little bit all of the people that you've faced in your time, all of the people that you've coached and managed, that Jacob deGrom is this close to this milestone?
7: I've said it before, he's a Hall of Famer. I really believe that. I think the 2,000 strikeouts is an incredible feat. I don't think I'm one of them, thank God, but I could be. I have no idea. But I've seen a lot of them in my career on the other side and how dominant he has been, and we're so lucky that he's here tonight. I mean, game 3 of a series, we're 1-1, and you want your best guy going at it to hopefully win a series. I'm hoping we get to celebrate him with a win at the end of the day, at the end of the night as well, so we can, you know, toast to the 2,000 strikeout and a win, the most important part. But to have him back on the mound after everything he's been through is a huge plus for us, and looking forward to watching him.
6: All right, Skip, thanks for the time.
7: Thank you.
5: Here's Skip Schumacher's lineup, same group.

0: Rangers last night. It's the Rangers and the Nationals. Rubber game in this three-game series. Jacob DeGrom marching towards baseball history. And the Rangers with a chance to win their fourth straight home series. Rangers and Nationals coming up next.
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